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3: ABC News, I'm Stephanie Officer. NYPD now says one of the two people stabbed this afternoon in New York City's Times Square has died. So has the suspect. Shot by police. Officials saying earlier the suspect appeared to be mentally disturbed. People nearby shocked.
4: It is very sad.
5: Yes, it could have been a kid. Like, you know, it could have been a kid who got stabbed. So they did, the police did the right thing today. Like, you had
6: clearly,
5: to do it.
6: Clearly it was a trained officer.
3: One other stabbing victim was hospitalized. President Trump today touted a new plan to make health care more affordable for Americans through drug pricing agreements with manufacturers.
7: Now other countries are paying more so that Americans can pay less. We had to get their prices up in order to get our prices down. And they went up very considerably, and we went down by much more because the world is a bigger place.
3: A lookalike contest held Sunday in New York City for Mayor Zoran Mamdani turned up an actual doppelganger. Amadeo Fusco won, clad in the mayor's signature suit and a Knicks jersey underneath. This is ABC News.
8: From the CoastNewsToday.com Weather Center, here's your South Jersey AccuWeather forecast. Tonight, expect a chance of a thundershower in some areas early on, followed by mostly cloudy skies and high humidity. The low will be 73. Tomorrow, anticipate intervals of sunshine mixed with clouds, along with very warm and humid conditions. Later in the afternoon, there is a chance of scattered thunderstorms, potentially bringing flash flooding and strong winds. The high will reach 88 degrees. I'm meteorologist Jason Catarina with your AccuWeather forecast from CoastNewsToday.com.
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7: This is a special report from ABC News. I'm Stephanie Officer. A long-awaited conviction stemming from the 1996 murder of rap music icon Tupac Shakur at the trial of Dwayne Keefe D. Davis in Las Vegas. Jurors returning with a verdict not even 3 hours after deliberations began, following closing arguments earlier today. ABC's Alex Stone is in Las Vegas.
8: This is essentially at this point a life sentence, and there could be an appellate process and will be an appellate process, no doubt, coming down the line. But he likely now is heading to prison for the rest of his life.
7: Police and prosecutors had long accused Davis and admitted longtime Los Angeles gang leader of being the shot caller, handing the gunman the murder weapon. Davis now faces a maximum of life in prison. The judge has set Davis's sentencing for October 13th. In the meantime, he'll be held without bail. Tupac Amaru Shakur was just 25 years old when he was shot on September 7, 1996. He died of his injuries 6 days later. This is ABC News.
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10: From the CoastNewsToday.com Weather Center, here's your South Jersey AccuWeather forecast. Overnight, expect cloudy skies and high humidity with a low of 74. On Tuesday, it'll be partly sunny, very warm and extremely humid with a chance of a heavy thunderstorm in the afternoon. These thunderstorms may bring damaging winds, flash flooding, and hail with a high of 88. Tuesday night, there could be scattered thunderstorms in the evening, otherwise partly cloudy and humid with a low of 75. I'm meteorologist Jason Caterina with your AccuWeather forecast from CoastNewsToday.com.
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cause you're the only one for me. 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I found me an angel, I can see it in your halo. 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So maybe we can

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1: There's never been a more expensive time to own the pencil case of your dreams at the August to Remember Back to School Shopping event. 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
2: 13% of women say this is the most attractive feature of a man. 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
6: this is a special report from ABC News. I'm Stephanie Officer. A long-awaited conviction stemming from the 1996 murder of rap music icon Tupac Shakur at the trial of Dwayne Keefe D. Davis in Las Vegas. Jurors returning with a verdict not even 3 hours after deliberations began, following closing arguments earlier today. ABC's Alex Stone is in Las Vegas.
7: This is essentially, at this point, a life sentence, and there could be an appellate process and will be an appellate process, no doubt, coming down the line, but he likely now is heading to prison for the rest of his life.
6: Police and prosecutors had long accused Davis and admitted longtime Los Angeles gang leader of being the shot caller, handing the gunman the murder weapon. Davis now faces a maximum of life in prison. The judge has set Davis's sentencing for October 13th. In the meantime, he'll be held without bail. Tupac Amaru Shakur was just 25 years old when he was shot on September 7th, 1996. He died of his injuries 6 days later. This is ABC News.
8: South Jersey weather. From the CoastNewsToday.com Weather Center, here's your South Jersey AccuWeather forecast. Overnight, expect cloudy skies and high humidity with a low of 74. On Tuesday, it'll be partly sunny, very warm, and extremely humid with a chance of a heavy thunderstorm in the afternoon. These thunderstorms may bring damaging winds, flash flooding, and hail with a high of 88. Tuesday night, there could be scattered thunderstorms in the evening, otherwise partly cloudy and humid with a low of 75. I'm meteorologist Jason Caterina with your AccuWeather forecast from CoastNewsToday.com.
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2: ABC News, I'm Stephanie Officer. New Yorkers rattled by deadly violence in Times Square. The NYPD opening fire on a woman police officials said appeared to be mentally disturbed after she allegedly stabbed two people Monday afternoon. ABC's Matt Rivers is on the scene.
3: Police sources confirming to ABC News that the alleged attacker and one of the stabbing victims have both died as a result of their injuries. The attack taking place in one of the busiest sections of New York City, a chaotic evening in Times Square.
2: One other stabbing victim was hospitalized. The number of people missing from flash flooding at the Grand Canyon is now down to just one. That's according to park officials and first responders. Incident Commander Dave Black says nearly 80 people were rescued and one still remains missing.
4: As of yesterday, we had 30 people unaccounted for. Our rangers have worked tirelessly the last 2 days and all day today and have cut that number down now to one.
2: This is ABC News.
5: From the CoastNewsToday.com Weather Center, here's your South Jersey AccuWeather forecast. Overnight, expect cloudy skies and high humidity with a low of 74. On Tuesday, it'll be partly sunny, very warm, and extremely humid with a chance of a heavy thunderstorm in the afternoon. These thunderstorms may bring damaging winds, flash flooding, and hail with a high of 88. Tuesday night, there could be scattered thunderstorms in the evening, otherwise partly cloudy and humid with a low of 75. I'm meteorologist Jason Caterina with your AccuWeather forecast from CoastNewsToday.com.
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under the weight of her clouds. But for the first time in a long time, she believed that one day she would again feel the sun. She must be patient. She must have faith in the seeds that are planted beneath the snow. She must hold on, and she must let go. 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

0: it's Mark Hunter from The Wake Up Call, inviting you to the epic 30th annual AirFest, landing at the Naval Air Station Wildwood Aviation Museum this Labor Day weekend, September 3rd through the 6th. Step into history as they welcome incredible World War II aircraft, including the C-47 Placid Lassie, the Messerschmitt ME-262, the world's first Operation Jet Fighter Japanese Zero replica, the TBM Avenger, and more. 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Ted Schwartz's World War II radio show. 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A beer and wine garden. 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By attending, you're not just having an amazing time, you're helping NASW maintain and restore historic Hangar Number 1 and keep aviation history alive. And I'll see you as I broadcast this Friday from noon till 2 at the Naval Air Station Wildwood Aviation Museum's AirFest on the County Airport Grounds 500 Forestal Road with 98.7 The Coast WCZT.
1: 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Funding for this event has been made possible in part by the New Jersey State Council on the Arts, Department of State, the National Endowment for the Arts, CAPE Assist, and the Cape May County Board of County Commissioners through the Division of Culture and Heritage.
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2: ABC News, I'm Stephanie Officer. People who knew Tupac Shakur are speaking out following the guilty verdict at the trial of Dwayne Keefe D. Davis today in Las Vegas. Derek Stanson performed with Shakur as part of the rap group Digital Underground and spoke to reporters outside the courthouse. He says the memoir Davis wrote ultimately led to his conviction.
3: One of Tupac's cousins, William Lassane, is actually his birthday. So the first thing I said to him was, happy birthday. And I know it's a hell of a birthday gift to have a little bit of vengeance for your little cousin that was murdered 30 years ago.
2: After a weekend of deadly flooding in the Grand Canyon, flood watches remained in effect for much of Arizona today. Erica Viola and her husband telling ABC News they were at a campground when they were told to evacuate immediately.
4: We just heard people yell, run, run, run. And there's 40 of us running, trying to make it to the bridge.
2: At least 2 bodies have been recovered from the flood zone. This is ABC News.
5: South Jersey weather. From the CoastNewsToday.com Weather Center, here's your South Jersey AccuWeather forecast. Overnight, expect cloudy skies and high humidity with a low of 74. On Tuesday, it'll be partly sunny, very warm, and extremely humid with a chance of a heavy thunderstorm in the afternoon. These thunderstorms may bring damaging winds, flash flooding, and hail with a high of 88. Tuesday night, there could be scattered thunderstorms in the evening, otherwise partly cloudy and humid with a low of 75. I'm meteorologist Jason Caterina with your AccuWeather forecast from CoastNewsToday.com.
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1: There's never been a more expensive time to own the pencil case of your dreams at the August to Remember Back to School Shopping event. 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Now, sign on the dotted line because you'll need to finance all of it.
2: 13% of women say this is the most attractive feature of a man. What do you think it is?
3: Yeah, I'd say the abs. 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
2: Well, come on, the beer belly, you could be like, he could be like a teddy bear, right? We like teddy bears to be nice and round,
3: I mean, not
2: right?
3: That there's anything wrong with it, but...
2: Like the old saying, yeah, I'm in shape. Round is a shape.
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2: 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I did.

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5: ABC News, I'm Stephanie Officer. One victim is dead, another hospitalized, and a suspect killed by police in what NYPD Commissioner Jessica Tisch calls a random, unprovoked stabbing attack Monday. She says the two victims were attacked within 20 seconds of each other. First, a man standing near his wife, then another woman not far away. Tisch says the suspect refused repeated calls to drop two knives. Officers fatally shot her.
6: During the encounter, she told the officers, quote, I'm not dropping anything. I would rather kill both of you. She repeated, I will kill you.
5: A North Carolina 17-year-old has been indicted for allegedly live-streaming the deadly San Diego mosque attack. DA Jim O'Neill said Monday Sarah Santiago also helped plan it.
7: She was indicted by a grand jury. Three counts of murder and one count of conspiracy.
8: From the CoastNewsToday.com Weather Center, here's your South Jersey AccuWeather forecast. Overnight, expect cloudy skies and high humidity with a low of 74. On Tuesday, it'll be partly sunny, very warm, and extremely humid with a chance of a heavy thunderstorm in the afternoon. These thunderstorms may bring damaging winds, flash flooding, and hail with a high of 88. Tuesday night, there could be scattered thunderstorms in the evening, otherwise partly cloudy and humid with a low of 75. I'm meteorologist Jason Caterina with your AccuWeather forecast from CoastNewsToday.com.
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9: ABC News, I'm Stephanie Officer. People who knew Tupac Shakur are speaking out on the guilty verdict at the trial of Dwayne Keefe D. Davis Monday in Las Vegas. Derek Stanton performed with Shakur as part of the rap group Digital Underground and spoke to reporters outside the courthouse. He says the memoir Davis wrote ultimately led to his conviction.
10: You should be punished. You know what I mean? You do something that detrimental. Tupac was like a prophet to us. So the guilty was, I'm happy with the guilty. What they do with it from there, that's on them.
9: The verdict comes nearly 30 years to the day Shakur was shot. Dan Evans says he was airlifted from the Grand Canyon after deadly flash flooding over the weekend.
11: Key takeaway here is like, this isn't going to stop. This shouldn't stop anyone from going out and doing things. I plan to hike Mount Whitney in October. I have another trip planned already. I'm not going to like stop doing stuff.
9: At least two bodies have been recovered.
12: From the Coast News Today.com Weather Center, here's your South Jersey AccuWeather forecast. Overnight, expect cloudy skies and high humidity with a low of 74. On Tuesday, it'll be partly sunny, very warm, and extremely humid with a chance of a heavy thunderstorm in the afternoon. These thunderstorms may bring damaging winds, flash flooding, and hail with a high of 88. Tuesday night, there could be scattered thunderstorms in the evening, otherwise partly cloudy and humid with a low of 75. I'm meteorologist Jason Catarina with your AccuWeather forecast from CoastNewsToday.com.
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4: ABC News, I'm Stephanie Officer. People who knew Tupac Shakur are speaking out on the guilty verdict at the trial of Dwayne Keefe D. Davis Monday in Las Vegas. Derek Stanton performed with Shakur as part of the rap group Digital Underground and spoke to reporters outside the courthouse. He says the memoir Davis wrote ultimately led to his conviction.
5: You should be punished, you know what I mean? You do something that detrimental. Tupac was like a prophet to us. So the guilty was, I'm happy with the guilty. What they do with it from there, that's on them.
4: The verdict comes nearly 30 years to the day Shakur was shot. Dan Evans says he was airlifted from the Grand Canyon after deadly flash flooding over the weekend.
6: Key takeaway here is, like, this isn't going to stop. This shouldn't stop anyone from going out and doing things. I plan to hike Mount Whitney in October. I have another trip planned already. I'm not going to, like, stop doing stuff.
4: At least two bodies have been recovered
7: 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Here's your South Jersey AccuWeather forecast. Today will be partly sunny, very warm, and very humid, with a heavy thunderstorm expected late this afternoon. The thunderstorms may bring damaging winds, flash flooding, and hail. The high will reach 88 degrees. Tonight, there is a chance of a thunderstorm in some areas early in the evening. Otherwise, it will be partly cloudy and humid with a low of 75. Tomorrow will be partly sunny and humid with a chance of a shower in some areas during the afternoon with a high of 82. I'm meteorologist Joe Lundberg with your AccuWeather forecast from CoastNewsToday.com.
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0: Hey, it's Mark Hunter from The Wake Up Call. 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
1: ABC News, I'm Stephanie Officer. One victim is dead, another hospitalized, and a suspect killed by police in what NYPD Commissioner Jessica Tisch calls a random, unprovoked stabbing attack Monday. She says the two victims were attacked within 20 seconds of each other. First, a man standing near his wife, then another woman not far away. Tisch says the suspect refused repeated calls to drop two knives. Officers fatally shot her.
2: During the encounter, she told the officers, quote, "I'm not dropping anything. I would rather kill both of you." She repeated, "I will kill you."
1: A North Carolina 17-year-old has been indicted for allegedly live-streaming the deadly San Diego mosque attack. DA Jim O'Neill said Monday Sarah Santiago also helped plan it.
3: She was indicted by a grand jury, three counts of murder, and one count of conspiracy.
1: Police say two teen gunmen shot at the Islamic Center in May, killing three men before killing themselves. This is ABC News.
4: South Jersey weather. From the CoastNewsToday.com Weather Center, here's your South Jersey AccuWeather forecast. Today will be partly sunny, very warm, and very humid, with a heavy thunderstorm expected late this afternoon. The thunderstorms may bring damaging winds, flash flooding, and hail. The high will reach 88 degrees. Tonight, there is a chance of a thunderstorm in some areas early in the evening. Otherwise, it will be partly cloudy and humid with a low of 75. Tomorrow will be partly sunny and humid with a chance of a shower in some areas during the afternoon with a high of 82. I'm meteorologist Joe Lundberg with your AccuWeather forecast from CoastNewsToday.com.
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0: Hey, it's Mark Hunter from The Wake Up Call, and yes, it's that time of year again.
1: Up in the morning and out to school.
0: We are heading back to the high schools in Cape May County for the 2026 Back to School Tour. It'll include stops at Wildwood High School on Thursday, September 3rd, Middle Township High School on Friday, September 4th, Lower Cape May Regional High School on Wednesday, September 23rd, Wildwood Catholic Academy on Thursday, September 24th, and Cape May Tech Tuesday, September 29th. 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
4: ABC News, I'm Sherry Preston. Rescue teams with search dogs are still combing through mud, rocks, and debris in Nepal and China, looking for thousands still missing after catastrophic flooding across the Himalayas. Death toll now more than 1,000 people, with nearly 4,000 still missing. In Arizona, officials confirm at least one person is still unaccounted for following the Grand Canyon floods.
5: Two people now confirmed dead after a flash flood ripped through the Grand Canyon. One victim identified as 46-year-old John Giusti, a Texas chiropractor and married father of three. His family saying exploring the Grand Canyon was a long-time dream for John. Officials say more than 80 people have been rescued, many airlifted to safety.
4: That's ABC Sophie Flay. In New York City, two people were attacked by a woman wielding a pair of knives in Times Square. One of the stabbing victims was killed, the other hospitalized. The woman with the knives was shot and killed by police. They described the attack as random and unprovoked. This is ABC News.
6: From the CoastNewsToday.com Weather Center, here's your South Jersey AccuWeather forecast. Today will be partly sunny, very warm, and very humid, with a heavy thunderstorm expected late this afternoon. The thunderstorms may bring damaging winds, flash flooding, and hail. The high will reach 88 degrees. Tonight, there is a chance of a thunderstorm in some areas early in the evening. Otherwise, it will be partly cloudy and humid with a low of 75. Tomorrow will be partly sunny and humid with a chance of a shower in some areas during the afternoon with a high of 82. I'm meteorologist Joe Lundberg with your AccuWeather forecast from CoastNewsToday.com.
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1: All right, and away we go, ladies and gentlemen. Thank you so much for starting off here at 98.7 The Coast, WCZT. My name is Mark Hunter. This show is called The Wake Up Call. Be here till 10 a.m. We got lots to do. I'll tell you about that in just a little bit. But as is our regular, we will start off with some of the things going on for today. Oh, welcome to September. Yep, Tuesday, September the 1st, 2026. And amongst our celebrity birthdays, we have the media savvy attorney, part of O.J. Simpson's defense team, Alan Dershowitz, who is 88. Pop singer and leader of the Miami Sound Machine, Gloria Estefan, 69. We have, of course, one of the Bee Gees, Barry Gibb, who is 80. Former White House Press Secretary D.D. Myers is 65. The actress and comedian Lily Tomlin is 87. Greg Errico, the drummer for Sly and the Family Stone, Santana, and many, many others, 78. We have the Tybo inventor Billy Blanks. Here's a name I haven't heard in a while, 71. Dr. Phil McGraw, of course, host of the Dr. Phil TV show. There's a channel on the Roku that is just nothing but Dr. Phil. Anyway, he is 76 today. We have the singer Archie Bell. Archie Bell and the Drills, right? Tighten Up is one of their big songs, 82. We have the actor Scott Speedman, who has been on lots of things like Animal Kingdom, Felicity, Barney's Version, The Strangers, the Underworld movies, 51. We have the TV host, forgive me, I know I'm going to say her name is wrong. Padma Lashimi, I believe it is. Anyway, it's 56. I know who she is, and you know who she is as well. Boyd Holbrook, the actor, is 45. He's been in things like Hatfields and McCoys, Gone Girl, Very Good Girls, and more. Anyway, and we have actress Zendaya. Yeah, who, of course, has been in so many things herself. Spider-Man, The Odyssey, which is a big movie right now. Euphoria on TV, and many, many more. She is 30 years old today. That big 3-0, that's a pretty big deal. Anyway, happy birthday, Zendaya. Some of the things that happened on this date throughout the years. On September 1st, 1807, former Vice President Aaron Burr acquitted of treason charges after having been accused of plotting to set up an empire. I know, that's kind of crazy. Let's see here. In 1890 on this date, baseball's first and only triple header was held. Imagine that. Three baseball games. Anyway, really bad day for Pittsburgh because they lost to Boston in all three games. Can you imagine if they had they have their series today? It's like, you know, they played them all in one day. Oh, that's kind of crazy. Anyway, today also was the day in 1914 that the passenger pigeon became extinct when the last surviving bird of the Native American species of dove died at the Cincinnati Zoo. That's why they can't use them to, you know, relay messages. No, those are courier pigeons. Anyway, in 1939, rather. This is a big deal. World War II began on this date when Nazi Germany invaded Poland. In 1942, a federal judge upheld the wartime detention of Japanese Americans and Japanese nationals, striking down a challenge from the American Civil Liberties Union. In 1954, the movie Rear Window, directed by Alfred Hitchcock, opens in theaters. The film stars James Stewart and Grace Kelly. In 1964, pitcher Masanori Murakami became the first Japanese player to play for an American Major League team. He pitched for the San Francisco Giants. In 1967, Boz Scaggs joins the Steve Miller Band. Now, he had previously worked with Steve Miller 6 years before. Scaggs would leave the group just before their second album is released. In 1969, Colonel Muammar Gaddafi deposed Libya's King Idris in a bloodless coup. In 1972, Bobby Fischer became the first American to win the World Chess Championship by defeating Russian Boris Spassky. The Western Gunsmoke last aired on this date in 1975 after 20 years on television. I didn't realize Gunsmoke went that long. I thought that maybe it was done in the 60s, but there you go. In 1977, Radio Shack introduces its first personal computer, the TRS-80 Model 1. Did you have one of those back in the day? Some of us I know did. In 1979, the group INXS makes their live debut in Sydney, Australia. In 1979 also, a court orders actor Clayton Moore to stop wearing his Lone Ranger mask in public. I guess that was a trademark of some sort. In 1983, Paul Simonson and Joe Strummer of The Clash fire singer guitarist Mick Jones, accusing him of drifting apart from the original concept of the band. Jones would go on to form Big Audio Dynamite, and The Clash would soon break up. Oh, very tragic day in 1983. Korean Airlines Flight 007, a Boeing 747 en route from New York to Seoul, Korea, was shot down by a Soviet jet fighter after it strayed into Soviet airspace over sensitive military sites. 269 people perished on that plane. It was announced that a U.S.-French expedition had located the wreckage of the Titanic about 560 miles off Newfoundland on this date in 1985. In 1989, Adam Clayton of U2 has charges of marijuana possession dropped when a Dublin judge orders him the option of donating money to a local women's center. In 1995, this was the day that the Rock and Roll Hall of Fame and Museum is dedicated in Cleveland, Ohio. The museum officially opened the next day, so I'm sure we'll be mentioning that tomorrow. In 1999, Van Morrison becomes the first inductee into the Hot Press Irish Music Hall of Fame in Dublin, Ireland. Actors Sarah Michelle Gellar and Freddie Prinze Jr. are married on this date in 2002. And in 2015, a couple of things going on. A letter released by the Vatican where Pope Francis tells priests to pardon women who have had abortions. And also on this date in 2015, Google changes its logo. It's their biggest logo redesigned since 1999. So, some of the observations going on today. It's National No Rhyme Nor Reason Day. It is American Chess Day. It is National Acne Positivity Day. It's National Child Identity Theft Awareness Day. It's National Tofu Day, Pink Cadillac Day, National Chicken Boy Day, Roblox Day, Ginger Cat Appreciation Day. Oh, my goodness. It's World Letter Writing Day. It is National Cherry Popover Day. And it's Building and Code Staff Appreciation Day. Here on our show, well, we've got the Tuesday going, and that means we're going to have our 2 Mile Tuesday a little bit later on. Your chance to win. Yeah, summer's still going, all right? Still going strong, all right? So we got your chance to score a Orange Crush tumbler from our friends at the Crab House at 2 Mile Landing. Inside that tumbler, $25 gift certificate you can use at the Crab House at 2 Mile Landing. So we'll give you the option to win that a little bit later on in our 9 a.m. hour. Of course, Jackie Money will be here around 8:15. Let us know how the stock market is doing. Going to get you updated with the First Coast News today and sports updates of the day in less than 1.5 hours time. We got your active weather going, ABC News. It's all happening for you, so let's get it going here on this Tuesday on the Wake Up Call, 98.7 The Coast, WCZG. Good morning. Just went out.

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1: It is a wake-up call here on 98.7 The Coast, WCZT. This is Mark. All right, I'm chuckling here because some of the news stories that are out there, some of them are really not that important. Let's just be honest. There's a particular body of water that's been getting a lot of attention lately. Some of us call it Lake Ontario. Some of us are now calling it Lake America. Jeff Bezos is a billionaire, you know, just like Donald Trump. And he wants to take a page out of Trump's playbook and rename a certain body of water.
2: Jeff Bezos, it has come to my attention that billionaires like myself are imbued with the unique authority to rename bodies of water. And so, by the power invested in me by the multitudes of zeros in my bank account, right. I hereby rename the mightiest river in South America as, wait for it, the Amazon River. All map makers are ordered to make the change immediately. Now let me check Google Maps real quick. Whoa, it already says Amazon. Amazing. And now let me check the globe that's been sitting in the corner of my office for the last 20 years. Holy moly, that was fast. I guess you could say I really put Amazon on the map.
1: Oh, yeah, sure.
2: Oh, I'm drunk with power.
1: All right. Just nobody tell them, all right? Just let it be. Let it be. All right. Anyway, we're just getting started here on this Tuesday. Most hit music in the morning. We'll continue more coming up. 98.7 The Coast, WCZT. Good morning.
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0: Massive new shop right under construction in Galloway Township. This is Robert Michael from Coast News Today. A brand new 86,000 square foot shop right is currently under construction on Jimmy Leeds Road in Galloway Township and will eventually replace the township's existing smaller location. The expanded supermarket will offer wider aisles, larger departments, and two additional retail buildings on the property to accommodate the rapidly growing community. While an exact grand opening date has not yet been announced, the store is expected to be open by late 2026 or early 2027, and developers say they will soon be surveying local residents to gather feedback on what they would like to see in the new store. As families gear up for the new school year, the Pleasantville Public Schools District has approved a voucher program to provide free school uniforms to eligible students. Because the district mandates uniforms for all attendees, this initiative is designed to offer much-needed financial relief to parents. The vouchers will be especially helpful for households with multiple children, as outfitting just one student can often cost more than $100. A new Mediterranean-inspired modern steakhouse called Amara has officially opened its doors on the Jersey Shore in Avalon. The restaurant is owned by local restaurateur Bujar Jaku, with the restaurant led by executive chef and Food Network Chopped champion Georgianne Leeming. Located on Ocean Drive, the multi-level dining destination features an extensive wine list alongside a menu centered on premium Wagyu beef and fresh seafood. 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
1: Here's your CoastNewsToday.com sports report. I'm John Thayer. The Phillies were winners yesterday as they beat the Diamondbacks in Arizona 2-1. The Phillies had six hits in the victory. Aaron Nola, the winning pitcher, he improves to 6-10. Phillies with the win are now 78-60. Rutgers is set to kick off the season on Thursday night at home. The Scarlet Knights will host UMass. Temple Owls will open the season on Saturday afternoon at Lincoln Financial Field as they take on Rhode Island. And 18th-ranked Penn State is set to get the season started on Saturday at Beaver Stadium. They will take on the Marshall Thundering Herd. The Pitt Panthers are also set to open up the season on Saturday. They're at home at Acrisure Stadium as they take on the Miami Redhawks. 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
5: From the CoastNewsToday.com Weather Center, here's your South Jersey AccuWeather forecast. Today will be partly sunny, very warm, and very humid, with a heavy thunderstorm expected late this afternoon. The thunderstorms may bring damaging winds, flash flooding, and hail. The high will reach 88 degrees. Tonight, there is a chance of a thunderstorm in some areas early in the evening. Otherwise, it will be partly cloudy and humid with a low of 75. Tomorrow will be partly sunny and humid with a chance of a shower in some areas during the afternoon with a high of 82. I'm meteorologist Joe Lundberg with your AccuWeather forecast from CoastNewsToday.com.
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1: It is a wake-up call here on 98.7 The Coast, WCZT. Yes, back to school for a lot of people this week. So please be careful if you're out there driving around because the school buses, you're going to start seeing them this week, all right? Making their stops, picking up the kids. So just exercise that little bit extra additional caution when you're out there driving this week. And don't be surprised to see the school buses picking up the kids. And we're going to be doing our back-to-school tour as well on Thursday. We're going to be visiting Wildwood High School. As is tradition, they are usually the first school we go to during our tour. And, well, we'll be finding out about everything going on that is new with the courses and the students and just everything. And we're going to talk to everybody, we can anyway, from administration down through the teachers and coaches, and then even some of the students that will be exempt from, you know, being in their class on time. Because I always... I try not to, but I think I always make the students late for the class because I want to find out about everything that's going on. They're okay, though. I mean, they get the hall pass and all that. So, but we'll be doing that on Thursday. And then on Friday, we are going to be over at Middle Township High School and finding out what is new over there. So just keep that in mind. But, oh, and by the way, if you are a local business and you want to be a sponsor of these broadcasts, you certainly can do that. Just give Kim a shout. Kim@regionalmediainc.com or give us a call here at 609-522-1987. But I want to mention that even though we're starting to jump into some fall things, summer is not done. We still got summer that's, you know, going strong. Seriously. And downtown Wildwood, they've got all kinds of things that are happening for you. Now, we're going to talk a little bit later on this week with Jody DiEduardo. Probably on Wednesday, I'm going to be honest with you, probably on Wednesday we'll chat with her about the last week of activity for the summer season in downtown Wildwood. But I will tell you this, the music is going to continue on. There's going to be the Nicky Bryan Band going to be there this Thursday, all right? And then, as is tradition, they have the Chatter Band close out the live music on Thursday nights at on September 10th. They'll close it out, so definitely check that out. Both of those shows will be happening at 7:30, weather permitting, all right? And I got to tell you, we still have another big downtown Wildwood Farmers Market going to happen as well. Now, this is the final one of the season coming up this Saturday, 8 a.m. going on until 12:30. I would advise you get there as early as possible. And I saw it happen this past week, too, where people were like, they're starting to realize that, look, this is it. You got to stock up for the fall. Get all the tastes of summer that you can get now and stock up for things for the fall that you can stock up on. Oh, and take advantage of, and I saw a lot of people doing this last Saturday, get those early Christmas presents. And why I say Christmas? Well, because first off, it's one-stop shopping, so it's super easy. Second, I do want to point out that, you know, when you get a gift there, whoever receives that gift is going to realize, oh, wow, you were thinking of me all the way back in September or whenever. You're thinking about me in the summertime. So that's a great message to give to that person to say, look, I've been thinking of you all year. So if that sounds like a good idea to you, well, please come on out and join us for the next Downtown Wildwood Farmers Market, which will be happening Saturday, the final one. Kind of bittersweet for me, but that's the way it goes. So you can find out more, keep up to date on everything going on in Downtown Wildwood. And trust me, there's still lots going on by going to doow.com. And you could always, for the final farmers market, grab your free magnets. People love those. And the other goodies they have there on the table. You can follow us on the social media as well. And that is Wildwood by the Sea on Facebook and Instagram. Of course, on Instagram, you got to put those little underscores between the words. So keep that in mind, Wildwood by the Sea. Or on X, formerly known as Twitter, at @DOOWildwoodNJ. And I hope to see you out there for one more week of Farmers Market fun in downtown Wildwood. By the way, that is at Burn Plaza and Pacific Avenue in front of Burn Plaza between Oak and Skellinger Avenue. So hope to see you there. We're going to get you updated with some ABC News and AccuWeather coming up next. 98.7 The Coast.
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15: ABC News, I'm Sherry Preston. Rescue teams with search dogs are still combing through mud, rocks, and debris in Nepal and China, looking for thousands still missing after catastrophic flooding across the Himalayas. Death toll now more than 1,000 people, with nearly 4,000 still missing. In Arizona, officials confirm at least one person is still unaccounted for following the Grand Canyon floods.
16: Two people now confirmed dead after a flash flood ripped through the Grand Canyon. One victim identified as 46-year-old John Giusti, a Texas chiropractor and married father of three. His family saying exploring the Grand Canyon was a long-time dream for John. Officials say more than 80 people have been rescued, many airlifted to safety.
15: That's ABC Sophie Flay. In New York City, two people were attacked by a woman wielding a pair of knives in Times Square. One of the stabbing victims was killed, the other hospitalized. The woman with the knives was shot and killed by police. They described the attack as random and unprovoked. This is ABC News.
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17: From the CoastNewsToday.com Weather Center, here's your South Jersey AccuWeather forecast. Today will be partly sunny, very warm, and very humid, with a heavy thunderstorm expected late this afternoon. The thunderstorms may bring damaging winds, flash flooding, and hail. The high will reach 88 degrees. Tonight, there is a chance of a thunderstorm in some areas early in the evening. Otherwise, it will be partly cloudy and humid with a low of 75. Tomorrow will be partly sunny and humid with a chance of a shower in some areas during the afternoon with a high of 82. I'm meteorologist Joe Lundberg with your AccuWeather forecast from CoastNewsToday.com.
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3: 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This is Mark just having a blast being here with you. Thanks so much for starting with us. And, a lot of the sports, summer sports, still going strong. One thing that just concluded, though, the Little League World Series. That is over. Very popular event. ESPN made a lot of ratings, dollars off of that, and they're looking for opportunities, as all these networks tend to do, to get more content. Now, of course, how do you keep the Little League World Series going with coverage and stuff and try to get a little bit more dollars out of the event? Well, ESPN has decided they're going to do something this year that, well, it's brand new. Yeah, they're going to start broadcasting from the preseason draft at your local Little League chapter. Well, let's listen.
4: 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The commissioner is about to step to the podium.
5: With the 12th overall pick in the Greater Middletown Little League Draft, right, the Tigers select 11-year-old Kyle Sanders.
4: This is a shocker. Kyle Sanders is a utility infielder who closes his eyes when he swings.
6: Yeah, but you're forgetting that Kyle has a super hot mom who goes to every game.
4: Well, Kyle's new coach hopes to get some production off the bench, but not as much as he hopes Kyle's mom wears a sundress.
6: Now the Middletown Dodgers are on the clock. Your thoughts?
4: Well, Trevor Gaines has a great bat, but his dad is always screaming at him to swing like he means it, and that's annoying.
6: And don't forget about sleeper pick Zachary Rizzo. His family owns the pizza joint on Maple Avenue and has a beautiful in-ground pool.
4: Well, that's huge for the postseason party, but what's this? The Dodgers have traded their pick to the Royals for a rich kid with his own $400 bat to be named later.
6: Not sure who the Royals will choose, but I know they're looking to rebuild around a player who's got a good eye.
4: We'll find out when we return to the Little League Draft after this message from Cialis. Stick around.
3: So there you go. That's what's going on ESPN these days. Oh, boy. Anyways, we will continue on with more of the Wake Up Call. Let's get you back to the music, though, here at 98.7 The Coast, WCZT. People will watch that draft, too. I know they will. People will watch anything. Anyway, we got more on the way. Hang tight. Stay.

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1: The wake-up call here on 98.7 The Coast, WCZT, with the most hit music every morning. Appreciate you being here with us. This is Mark. Hey, I want to give you the results here because we had talked about this earlier. We wanted to make sure that people got in their votes as USA Today was asking their readers about the top 10 boardwalks in America. We were pointing out that South Jersey and New Jersey in general being represented very well in the selections that people had. Here we go. We got the results. We'll start at Point Pleasant Beach, okay? We're going to count these down like Casey Kasem style from number 10 to number 1. So number 10 was Point Pleasant Beach, New Jersey's boardwalk. And then Virginia Beach, Virginia at number 9. Santa Cruz Beach Boardwalk in California was number 8. And then we have in New London, Connecticut, the Ocean Beach Park Boardwalk. Venice, California, a very famous boardwalk there. That came in 6th. And now, here's where we start representing our area here in South Jersey. Number 5, the original boardwalk, the Atlantic City Boardwalk, getting much kudos from the USA Today voters. And what did they say about this? Well, they said the Atlantic City Boardwalk ranks among the most famous in the nation, built in 1870. The boardwalk is lined with everything from high-end retailers to classic candy shops, casinos, and beach bars, all with ocean views. So number 4 in the voting was the Carolina Beach Boardwalk, Carolina Beach, North Carolina. Number 3, Ocean City. Ocean City, what they said about this, the bustling 2.5-mile boardwalk is one of the most iconic destinations in Ocean City. Stretching from St. James Place to 23rd Street, it offers something for everyone, from thrilling amusement rides and unique eclectic shops to delicious dining options and the historic Ocean City Music Pier. For generations of families, a visit to the boards has become a cherished and highly anticipated tradition. Number 2 was a boardwalk in Texas. I am not familiar with this. Maybe you are. It came in number 2. Kemah. I know. Some people are probably shouting at me. I guess I should know about it. But came in number 2. So congratulations to them. And you probably are waiting for it. Yes, the Wildwoods Boardwalk is atop the list. So congratulations, Wildwoods. And now what they said about that, currently 150-yard boardwalk at its inception, or originally I should say 150-yard boardwalk at its inception in the 1890s. The boardwalk in Wildwood, New Jersey now stretches for 38 blocks and is packed with shops, restaurants, bars, water parks, and an amusement pier featuring over 100 attractions. This is the second year in a row that Wildwood has topped the list. So yes, the second year in a row that they got it right. So with no offense to the other boardwalks on our list, I got to tell you, I truly believe, and I know the majority of you do too now, according to this poll, that, you know, for the most experience that you could have in one gathering, Wildwood Boardwalk definitely is tops. And really, it is the standard that other boardwalks need to live up to. And that's nothing against Ocean City. Ocean City, you got a great boardwalk. Atlantic City, you got a great boardwalk as well. I'm just saying that in terms of the amount of rides, the amount of restaurants and places to eat, the amount of, you know, family entertainment and fun, you know, Wildwood, I got to say, I just think Wildwood is just tops, you know. But, you know, great job done by the other boardwalks as well. So, anyway, congratulations, the Wildwoods, for having the best boardwalk in the country, second year in a row. And thanks to all you people who voted, too. Whether you voted for, you know, Wildwood or one of the other boardwalks in our area, certainly appreciate you repping our area very well. And that's the one thing we could just definitely say. South Jersey represented very, very well, thanks to you. Anyway, we'll take a quick break. We have more of the Wake Up Call coming up in just a little bit. 98.7 The Coast, WCZT.
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1: Massive new shop right under construction in Galloway Township. This is Robert Michael from Coast News Today. A brand new 86,000 square foot ShopRite is currently under construction on Jimmy Leeds Road in Galloway Township and will eventually replace the township's existing smaller location. The expanded supermarket will offer wider aisles, larger departments, and two additional retail buildings on the property to accommodate the rapidly growing community. While an exact grand opening date has not yet been announced, the store is expected to be open by late 2026 or early 2027, and developers say they will soon be surveying local residents to gather feedback on what they would like to see in the new store. As families gear up for the new school year, the Pleasantville Public Schools District has approved a voucher program to provide free school uniforms to eligible students. Because the district mandates uniforms for all attendees, this initiative is designed to offer much-needed financial relief to parents. The vouchers will be especially helpful for households with multiple children, as outfitting just one student can often cost more than $100. A new Mediterranean-inspired modern steakhouse called Amara has officially opened its doors on the Jersey Shore in Avalon. The restaurant is owned by local restaurateur Bujar Jaku, with the restaurant led by executive chef and Food Network Chopped champion Georgianne Leeming. Located on Ocean Drive, the multi-level dining destination features an extensive wine list alongside a menu centered on premium Wagyu beef and fresh seafood. This is Robert Michael from Coast News Today.
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2: 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I'm John Thayer. The Phillies were winners yesterday as they beat the Diamondbacks in Arizona 2-1. The Phillies had six hits in the victory. Aaron Nola, the winning pitcher, he improves to 6-10. Phillies with the win are now 78-60. Rutgers is set to kick off the season on Thursday night at home. The Scarlet Knights will host UMass. Temple Owls will open the season on Saturday afternoon at Lincoln Financial Field as they take on Rhode Island. And 18th-ranked Penn State is set to get the season started on Saturday at Beaver Stadium. They will take on the Marshall Thundering Herd. The Pitt Panthers are also set to open up the season on Saturday. They're at home at Acrisure Stadium as they take on the Miami Redhawks. 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I'm John Thayer with your CoastNewsToday.com sports report.
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6: From the CoastNewsToday.com Weather Center, here's your South Jersey AccuWeather forecast. Today will be partly sunny, very warm, and very humid, with a heavy thunderstorm expected late this afternoon. The thunderstorms may bring damaging winds, flash flooding, and hail. The high will reach 88 degrees. Tonight, there is a chance of a thunderstorm in some areas early in the evening. Otherwise, it will be partly cloudy and humid with a low of 75. Tomorrow will be partly sunny and humid with a chance of a shower in some areas during the afternoon with a high of 82. I'm meteorologist Joe Lundberg with your AccuWeather forecast from CoastNewsToday.com.
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0: The 30th annual Naval Air Station Wildwood Air Fest 2026 at the Cape May County Airport. 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
1: The Wake Up Call here on 98.7 The Coast, WCZT. This is Mark. I'm so glad to be here with you, and we got a lot of big broadcasts that are coming up at the end of this week. Of course, I was talking earlier about the back-to-school broadcast Thursday and Friday. That's going to be exciting. And I want to let you know that on Friday, after the back-to-school broadcast, I'm going to be jetting on down to the county airport grounds because the Naval Air Station Wildwood Aviation Museum has their 30th. This is the big 30th annual Air Fest. Hard to believe it's been 30 years, but it's going to be huge, as it always is. Starts Thursday, by the way, September 3rd, and runs through Sunday. Air Fest just continues to grow. And they have to thank their partnerships with the Military Aviation Museum in Virginia Beach and the Tunnison Foundation, the Commemorative Air Force Capital Wing, and other participating organizers. You can look forward to some great, great aircraft that you can witness. And this, by the way, is rain or shine because they have the big airport hangar and all that. So anyways, they've got the Messerschmitt ME-262 that is coming back. This is very, very popular. The world's first operational jet fighter. Capable of speeds exceeding 500 miles per hour, it outpaced nearly every Allied fighter that it encountered during the final months of the World War II. So that is amazing. We have the C-47 Placid Lassie. This, built in 1943, an authentic World War II combat veteran, it crossed the English Channel twice on D-Day while towing gliders carrying troops and equipment for the 101st Airborne Division. So that is really cool. There is a Japanese A6M0 replica. Became one of the most recognizable Japanese fighters of World War II. This flying replica converted from an American military trainer for the 1970 film Tora Tora Tora. So you could check that out. We've got the TBM Avenger Doris May, the largest single-engine bomber of World War II, carried torpedoes and bombs from the decks of American aircraft carriers. This is something you won't want to miss either. There's the Fuji LM1 and Beechcraft T-34 Mentor, two closely related but distinct aircraft. The T-34 Mentor and the rare Japanese Fuji LM1 developed from its design. So you'll be able to check that out. There's the Fairchild UC-61 Forwarder Miss Cherry 2, built as a light transport and utility aircraft. It also played a role in protecting the American coastline during World War II. The Stinson OY-1 Sentinel Gale and a rare Marine Corps liaison aircraft. So there's just going to be a lot of amazing things here. The SNJ-86 Texan, another great aircraft that you're going to get to see. And you just never know what else is going to happen there, but I can tell you there's going to be food vendors. There's going to be lots of local artisans there. There's going to be free face painting for the kids and caricatures. You can check out a fly-in from the Aero Club of Pennsylvania and EAA on Saturday. There's going to be a bunch of things going on with Ted Schwartz's 1940-style live radio show throughout the event. And we will be there broadcasting a little bit as well on Friday. So I hope to see you there between noon and 2 on Friday. It's all happening at the County Airport Grounds. It's going to be a blast. And I just love this event each and every year. And this is the 30th. And the most important part of this, by the way, is that it's a great thing for the whole family to do, of course, but you're also supporting the continued maintenance and restoration of this beautiful Hangar 1. I saw recently on Facebook a picture of what it looked like before Naval Air Station Wildwood took over, and they gave it a lot of love, and that's all thanks to you and your support. So hope to see you there on Friday, but don't forget the event goes on starting Thursday all the way through Sunday, Air Fest. So hope to see you there. Anyway, we'll take a quick break. We got more on the way and ABC News and your AccuWeather in just a moment. 98.7 The Coast, WCZ.
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16: ABC News, I'm Sherry Preston. Within a matter of seconds, two people stabbed in Times Square. Police moving in, trying to tase the woman wielding the knives in New York. When she threatened cops, they opened fire, killing her. More from ABC's Phil Tate in Times Square this morning.
17: Cops say that the attacker had a documented mental health history with the department. Two incidents dating back to both 2018 and 2019. All of this chaos unfolding here in Times Square, where thousands of tourists come to each and every day. A random stabbing on these two innocent people. That suspect was shot and killed.
16: The attacker, 49-year-old Pamela Cisneros, one victim dying of her wounds, the other still in the hospital this morning. Search teams digging through mud and rock, trying to find survivors of the flash flooding in Nepal. About 4,000 people are still missing, the death toll over 1,000. Texas and Louisiana getting ready for Tropical Storm Edward, set to make landfall later today with potentially dangerous rain and storm surge. This is ABC News.
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19: From the CoastNewsToday.com Weather Center, here's your South Jersey AccuWeather forecast. Today will be partly sunny, very warm, and very humid, with a heavy thunderstorm expected late this afternoon. The thunderstorms may bring damaging winds, flash flooding, and hail. The high will reach 88 degrees. Tonight, there is a chance of a thunderstorm in some areas early in the evening. Otherwise, it will be partly cloudy and humid with a low of 75. Tomorrow will be partly sunny and humid with a chance of a shower in some areas during the afternoon with a high of 82. I'm meteorologist Joe Lundberg with your AccuWeather forecast from CoastNewsToday.com.
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1: It's Wake Up Call here on 98.7 The Coast, WCZT, with the most hit music every morning. Oh, boy, and the most dad jokes. Yeah, I know. Nobody else gives you dad jokes. We're exclusive on this. So here we go.
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1: Yeah, I guess there's a reason nobody else does dad jokes like us. 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Hey, we're going to be seeing if things are bright in the stock market. Jackie Money is going to give us the rundown on that in just a few minutes. Here on 98.

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1: Yes, good morning, 818 here on the wake-up call, 98.7 The Coast, WCZT, our AccuWeather for today. Humid and, well, unfortunately, we could be seeing some storms today. Heavy thunderstorm possible late this afternoon. Expect a high of 86. Currently, we are at 77 degrees, where it is about that time. You know what? I want to mention something really fast, because it is that time. We'll talk with Jackie Money, but I want to mention that we're going to have a special guest joining us in just a little bit, too, from I Associates. We're going to be chatting with Dr. Ekta Patel, and we're going to be talking about getting your vision at top-notch level, okay? So that'll be coming up at around 8:35 or so this morning. But right now, it is time for us to take a look and see what's going on in the stock market. Good morning, Jackie Money.
2: Good morning. How are you?
1: I'm doing wonderful today.
2: Good.
1: All right. Ask me later when the storms are here.
2: Okay.
1: I might not be so happy then. But anyways, it's time for us to see what's doing in the stock market.
2: Wait, no like pun about the stock market being like a perfect storm or like being cloudy or anything. I'm disappointed in you, Mark.
1: Well, I'll come up with something by the end. All right.
2: Sounds good. Okay. All right. U.S. equity markets closed modestly lower on Monday following reports that U.S. forces struck Iranian targets over the weekend, marking the first exchange of fire between the two countries since late July. Oil prices traded higher in response, while the equity market reaction was relatively contained, with the major U.S. averages posting modest declines on the day. For the month, the S&P 500 gained approximately 2.6%, defying August's historically weak seasonal pattern. Overseas, Asian markets were mixed overnight, while European markets traded mostly lower. In bond markets, longer-term Treasury yields closed higher, with the 10-year yield ending the day near 4.75%. Shorter-term yields were little changed, with the 2-year yield finishing around 4.34%. Geopolitical tensions escalated over the weekend with U.S. forces striking Iranian targets that U.S. officials said were preparing to deploy sea mines in the Strait of Hormuz. Iran retaliated by launching missiles at U.S. military bases in Jordan, although most of the incoming missiles were reportedly intercepted. The military action marked the first direct exchange of fire between the two sides since late July. Oil prices moved higher in response, while the reaction in equity markets was more contained. Although equity markets experienced a brief period of volatility at the onset of the conflict this spring, with the S&P 500 falling roughly 9% from its previous all-time high, stocks have since proven resilient in the face of continued uncertainty, with U.S. and international equity markets firmly higher year-to-date. While the path ahead in the Middle East remains uncertain, we continue to believe the outlook for global equity markets is constructive, supported by robust profit growth and steady economic activity. Against this backdrop, we recommend that investors consider overweighting U.S. large and mid-cap stocks along with emerging market equities. Investors will have a busy week of labor market data to digest beginning today with the July JOLTS job openings report, followed by ADP private payroll data on Wednesday. Friday will bring the August non-farm payrolls and unemployment report, with markets expecting payrolls to have risen by 65,000 and the unemployment rate to have edged higher to 4.2%. Following Fed Chair Kevin Warsh's hawkish-leaning comments on Friday, futures markets have moved to price in roughly a 65% probability of an interest rate hike at the September meeting, up from approximately 35% before his remarks. In our view, the August labor market and inflation data released before the September 16 meeting will be important in shaping the Fed's decision. With inflation having remained above the Fed's target since 2021 and Chair Warsh characterizing labor market conditions as consistent with full employment, the Fed's focus will likely center on the inflation side of its dual mandate. While a September hike is not a foregone conclusion, we expect the Fed to have limited tolerance for meaningful upside inflation surprises and to require sustained evidence of moderating core price pressures to remain on hold. Yesterday, U.S. equities closed lower. The Dow closed down 374 points or 0.7% at 53,186. The Nasdaq closed down 32 points or 0.12% at 26,371. And the S&P 500 closed down 25 points or 0.33% at 7686. And in the bond market, 10-year Treasury yields are trading at 4.75%, higher by 0.02 percentage points. In commodity markets, the price of crude oil was up $2.52 or 3.02% at $85.90. And the spot price of gold was down $30.10 or 0.66% to $44.99.80. I'm Jackie Fury, and that's my 2 cents.
1: All right. 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
2: Oh, there you go. 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
2: 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I'll see you tomorrow.
1: 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Good morning, 823.
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0: Wildwood residents on alert following increased coyote sightings. This is Robert Michael from Coast News Today. Increased coyote sightings along Wildwood's Back Bay have prompted local police to issue safety warnings for residents with children and pets. With the animals reportedly digging under fences and venturing into yards, city officials are reminding the public that feeding wildlife may be drawing them in and can result in fines of up to $1,000. Local leaders hope the ongoing transformation of a nearby former landfill into a nature preserve will eventually encourage the coyotes to stay away from residential neighborhoods. A former Atlantic County pharmaceutical sales representative has been sentenced to 3 years in federal prison for orchestrating a massive $50 million prescription medication scam. 50-year-old William Hickman of Linwood was also ordered to pay nearly $51 million in restitution after previously pleading guilty to health care fraud, wire fraud, and money laundering. Court records show Hickman and his co-conspirators, which included several public employees, deliberately targeted state-funded health plans by securing unnecessary prescriptions for highly reimbursed compounded medications. This is Robert Michael from Coast News Today.
1: Here's your CoastNewsToday.com sports report. I'm John Thayer. The Phillies were winners yesterday as they beat the Diamondbacks in Arizona 2-1. The Phillies had six hits in the victory. Aaron Nola, the winning pitcher, he improves to 6-10. Phillies with the win are now 78-60. Rutgers is set to kick off the season on Thursday night at home. The Scarlet Knights will host UBS. Temple Owls will open the season on Saturday afternoon at Lincoln Financial Field as they take on Rhode Island. And 18th-ranked Penn State is set to get the season started on Saturday at Beaver Stadium. They will take on the Marshall Thundering Herd. The Pitt Panthers are also set to open up the season on Saturday. They're at home at Acrisure Stadium as they take on the Miami Redhawks. 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I'm John Thayer with your CoastNewsToday.com sports report.
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5: From the CoastNewsToday.com Weather Center, here's your South Jersey AccuWeather forecast. Today will be partly sunny, very warm, and very humid, with a heavy thunderstorm expected late this afternoon. The thunderstorms may bring damaging winds, flash flooding, and hail. The high will reach 88 degrees. Tonight, there is a chance of a thunderstorm in some areas early in the evening. Otherwise, it will be partly cloudy and humid with a low of 75. Tomorrow will be partly sunny and humid with a chance of a shower in some areas during the afternoon with a high of 82. I'm meteorologist Joe Lundberg with your AccuWeather forecast from CoastNewsToday.com.
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13: Yes, open those eyes, for certainly. Oh yeah, I can see clearly now. What a great song. Anyway, it is 8:37 in the morning, 77 degrees, and the reason why we're playing that is we have a new feature that we're going to be bringing you every other Tuesday here on the Wake Up Call, and we're going to be finding out a little bit more about the amazing Eye Associates, and they have locations in Vineland and Blackwood and Cherry Hill and Hamilton, and we're going to get to know some of the staff, so we're really, really looking forward to having these conversations every other Tuesday. And well, joining us this morning via the telephone, we have our special guest, Dr. Ekta Patel, MD. And good morning to you.
14: Good morning. Thanks for having me. I'm so excited to do this.
13: Oh, thanks for being here with us. And well, we, of course, are going to be talking about some of the things that you can address there at Eye Associates. We'll be talking about the cornea and dry eye and cataracts and advanced corneal treatments and complex eye disease. But let's just start with the basics, getting to know you. Let's start with your journey. And when you were growing up, like, did you always know that you wanted to become a physician and get into this field?
14: So I grew up in Long Island, and I kind of knew I wanted to be a physician most of my childhood. I was just very interested in the sciences. I had actually applied to medical school from high school, and then got into a program in Virginia where I did my undergraduate and medical school, but I did not know I wanted to do ophthalmology until almost the end of that journey.
13: What was it about the eye that fascinated you? Why did you fall into that area?
14: So one of the things I love about medicine is establishing relationships with my patients, and I felt like this was one of the fields that I really get to know my patients, see them often, build relationships with them, their families. I see generations of families that come in, and I love that aspect of it, and this field was one of the few that would allow me to do that. I also love doing a mix of both office hours and procedures and surgeries, and so this gives me a great balance of all three.
13: Well, I know you went on to complete your residency at Mount Sinai and served as chief resident, and what did that experience teach you about medicine and leadership and patient care?
14: So practicing in New York City is very diversified. I was part of a city hospital, a private hospital, and also a VA hospital, and it taught me a lot about different groups of people, how different cultures function, and really just made me a better doctor in that I can have an understanding to really empathize with my patients and understand what they need and how to meet their goals.
13: Yeah. Well, following your career, then you went to Johns Hopkins Wilmer Eye Institute for your fellowship, which of course is an extraordinary level of specialization. What was that experience like?
14: So again, Baltimore is a whole other beast in itself, and that was a great experience. I learned a lot, but I think that's where I learned to do the most complex of the complex surgeries, which has helped me become a better surgeon, and now I'm able to offer all of those services to our patients in Vineland and Hamilton, Blackwood and Cherry Hill. And those are very specific specialized cases, and I'm happy to bring that to this area.
13: Well, speaking of that, I mean, what made you ultimately decide that you're going to focus in on cornea and external disease, the area where you wanted to dedicate your career?
14: So we all know that the eye is so small, such a small organ, but it has many parts, and each part of the eye has its own specialty. And I decided to focus on the front part of the eye, the cornea. I just feel like, I always tell my patients, the cornea is like the windshield. So if your windshield isn't clear, you're not going to see. And I love being able to work on that and explaining that and helping patients see better.
13: Well, yeah, as you said, like the windshield, like, well, you know, and explaining a little bit about the cornea and what it does. How important is the health and clarity of that cornea to a person's vision and in respect to the entire eye?
14: Yeah, so like I said, it's like the windshield of the eye. So it's the very front part of the eye, easily damaged. Like if you splash something in your eye, something flies into the eye, very prone to injuries. But also if the rest of your eye is healthy and that first piece is not clear, you can't see well. So it's extremely important to take care of your cornea, use eye protection. I see that especially for like my construction workers and anyone working outside, remember to use eye protection. But also things like contact lenses and lasers can affect the cornea as well. So it's really important that everyone's aware so that they're taking care of their eyes.
13: Well, I was going to say, too, I mean, obviously, if somebody's having like any issues with their vision, that might be a warning sign. But there are any other warning signs that someone's cornea or ocular surface may not be healthy?
14: Yeah, so the most common symptoms that you can get, so dry eye is one of the main things that I see, very symptomatic. You can have dryness, grittiness, feeling like sand in your eye, but even things like tearing, like it kind of sounds backwards that your eyes are watery when they're dry, but that's one of the key symptoms of dryness. And so if your surface is not healthy, there's a lot of nerves in reading that, and your body will let you know that there's a problem. And so it's important to listen to that and get help if you're not feeling well or you feel like something's wrong with your eyes.
13: And that's important, too. You're mentioning about, like, even if you had, like, lots of tears, that still is a symptom of dry eye. So that's really important that we get that out there. Is dry eye common?
14: Dry eye is extremely common, and I see it in all ages, from children to some of my patients are over 100 years old, so I see it in all types of patients. There's a lot of medications that we take that can affect that. The environment, now all of us are on our cell phones and computers a lot, and so that can play a big factor in that. So there's a lot that contributes to dry eye, and there's different types of dry eye, so all of our patients get a very like individualized custom approach in that we figure out what the problem is, what the cause is, and how to make it better.
13: Yeah, I was going to say for some people, if you're not quite sure if you're suffering from dry eye, we were talking about a few of the symptoms, but are there other symptoms like, you know, burning or irritation or things like that that people should be aware of that think maybe I have dry eye?
14: Yeah, we talked about grittiness and tearing, but also burning, itching, sometimes just blurred vision. Like if you feel like your vision fluctuates throughout the day, sometimes it's clear and sometimes it's blurry. That's a big sign of dry eye. And, you know, dry eye can vary. Some days it's not dry. Some days it's very dry. So it's very variable. And it doesn't mean that you need lifelong treatment for it, but it's important to treat the problem when it's happening.
13: If somebody's like, you know, been trying to do things on their own, you know, trying to treat the dry eye on their own, like for their knowledge, when should they say, look, this is just not working on things, treatments I'm trying to do on my own, the basic treatments, and see an eye care professional like yourself?
14: So one of the big things that's helpful is artificial tears. Now, we all can walk into a pharmacy and there's a big aisle with eye drops, and it's hard to pick which one is right. So anything that'll say lubricant or for dry eye is usually safe. I know there's a lot of talk of recalls in the last few years, but whatever's on the shelves right now is safe. And so definitely can try those. Warm compresses always help. But then if you start with those and you're not feeling better, that's where you should really seek help. Or you're using them and it's just not enough. That's where we're happy to help anyone.
13: Well, we thank you for explaining all this. Of course, you are listening to the Wake Up Call here on 98.7 The Coast, WCZT. And we're doing a new feature that you're going to be hearing every other Tuesday. It's about seeing clearly, as we're talking with Dr. Ekta Patel, MD, from the Eye Associates with locations in Vineland, Blackwood, Cherry Hill, and Hamilton. And we want you to have healthy eyes and healthy eyesight. So we're talking about some of the things that she can help you with. Now, one of your particular areas of expertise is keratoconus. I don't know if I said that right, but I know that that is one of the areas of that you have expertise in. And it's a condition that many people I have heard may have heard of, but may not understand, including myself. So I was hoping that you can explain that a little bit.
14: Yeah, so keratoconus is a very specific corneal disease. It's more common than people would know, but usually I see it in teenagers and

0: and stretches enough to cause these rapid changes, but it's treatable. So if we catch the stretching of the cornea early enough, we can do treatments to stop the stretching and stabilize. And then there's specialized contacts and other treatments to normalize the cornea again so that the vision is great.
1: Well, I know one of the things that I have learned here in research here about Eye Associates is that you guys use advanced corneal imaging. And like, how does the technology help you understand what's happening inside a patient's eye?
0: Yeah, so there's only so much of the eye that we can see, and our previous machines can only measure so much. So these advanced imaging techniques allow us to really map out the cornea, to see the exact shape. If there is stretching of the cornea like keratoconus, it allows us to see where the stretching is, how much stretching there is. If it's early, I can follow the patients like every few months to see, is it worsening, is it stable? So it really lets us quantify and see the numbers and be sure without guessing. So the imaging, we also use specialized imaging for glaucoma, for the retina, that allows us to treat conditions before they become a problem. So sometimes we can detect a problem before there's a vision change and we can save the vision.
1: Well, I know one of the advances that you guys have is corneal cross-linking for the appropriate patients. Can you explain exactly what that is? In everyday language.
0: Yeah, so corneal cross-linking is the procedure to stabilize the cornea. So when we have keratoconus and that cornea is stretching, instead of being round like a basketball, it's becoming more cone-shaped. We can use this procedure to stabilize and strengthen the cornea so it stops stretching. And then I also do another procedure called CTAC, and that actually flattens that cone. So it helps the cornea go back to being closer to the original shape to hopefully improve the prescription that the patient would need for glasses or contacts.
1: I was going to say, what determines what treatment is appropriate for an individual patient, like the CTAC or the corneal cross-linking?
0: Yeah, so anytime I see any of these patients, we do all of the testing that's required. We use these advanced imaging techniques and determine what the problem is. And then oftentimes we don't decide the first time unless there's a severe issue that we need to treat right away. But a lot of times I can see them back in a few months and really determine, is this something that is progressive? Is it stable already? And what are the best steps for that particular patient? Can they handle the recovery? Is it going to work for their lifestyle? Can we match their schedule with their work and school to make this work for them? So we use a very individualized approach for this.
1: Okay. This morning on the Wake-Up Call, we're chatting with Dr. Ekta Patel, MD, from Eye Associates, with locations in Vineland, Blackwood, Cherry Hill, and Hamilton. We're talking about better vision and improving your vision. And we're talking about the cornea today. And let's get a little bit more advanced here and talk about the corneal transplantation. I know a lot of people hear that word transplant and it's a little scary. Maybe we can describe a little bit more about this, that the procedure, and who typically would need a corneal transplant.
0: Yeah, I'd love to talk about this. So there's various conditions that would require a transplant. Sometimes these conditions are genetic, where the cornea becomes cloudy over time, or sometimes there are infections and injuries that cause the cornea to scar. So like I said, the cornea is like the windshield, so if it's not clear, you won't see properly, even if the rest of the eye is healthy. So to clear up that cornea, sometimes we need to do a transplant. And they have partial transplants and full transplants. Now, just like a kidney transplant or a liver transplant, this is a transplant, so I think everyone is rightfully worried and afraid when they hear that word. But it is an outpatient procedure. Usually, I am doing partial transplants. It's very rare for someone to need a full thickness transplant nowadays. And those procedures are usually about 30 to 45 minutes long. You can go home the same day. They're done with anesthesia, and we have a lot of follow-up appointments, and we monitor very closely before and after to make sure it heals well. Most patients do great. It's very rare to have a rejection. You don't need any like anti-rejection pills or anything afterwards. It's all treated with eye drops. And so anyone that comes in for this type of evaluation, we go through all the details together, all of the expectations, and you would meet with me multiple times so you know exactly what to expect, and I would see you multiple times afterwards, and basically lifelong.

0: to make sure that cornea stays healthy.
1: Is this something that's pretty common? Like, is it in the practice, is that something that you do often, the corneal transplant?
0: Yeah, it's actually very common. I do probably one or two every week for the areas that we're in. And, of course, if in a university setting, like if you're at one of the universities in Philadelphia, they're doing a lot more. But this is a very common procedure. It's safe, and like I said, it works very well. So if it's something that someone requires, I think it's definitely worth exploring. And so being afraid of it shouldn't be the reason to not do it, because we can definitely work with you to make it happen so you can see better.
1: Okay. Well, let's talk about something that many people eventually experience and are actually familiar with, cataracts. What exactly is a cataract? Let's just start with the very basic on that.
0: So we're all born with a lens, and as we get older, that lens gets cloudy, and we call that a cataract. And so the best way I explain to my patients is if the lens inside your eye is cloudy, no matter what lens you put on the outside, whether that's glasses or contacts, you're not going to see well. So we have to take that cloudy lens out from the inside of your eye and replace it with an implant lens.
1: What are the, like, I mean, obviously, vision issues, but are there any other first signs that somebody may be developing a cataract that they should, you know, start paying attention to it?
0: Yeah, so one of the first symptoms that most of my patients complain about are halos and glare when they're driving at night, just becoming more noticeable. It's not always debilitating. They're still able to drive, but they're just noticing a few more streaks around the lights, some halos around lights, headlights, traffic lights. And then over time, even the daytime vision starts getting cloudier and hazier. The nighttime glare becomes more bothersome, almost to a point where they say, I don't really feel safe driving at night because the lights are really bothering me. And that's usually the point where I say, okay, it's time to do surgery, because now we're running into a safety issue.
1: Yeah, that's what I was going to ask you, is like when should people start taking these like little vision halos and things like that say, look, I need to get treated, surgically. So are there any other?
0: If you start noticing them, we're happy to check it. And then we have some specialized testing we do in the office to kind of give us a number of how bad that glare is. And so we can test for it and let you know exactly how bad it is. But we have some specific cutoffs where we say, okay, it's time for surgery.
1: Now, I would imagine, just like all other forms of medicine, that cataract surgery has advanced from like 20 or 30 years ago, right?
0: Absolutely. And I feel like the technology only keeps getting better. The implant lens technology has advanced so much over the last few years, and I'm really proud that we at Eye Associates offer the best of the best, and I'm able to offer all of the options to my patients and do it very safely.
1: Okay. We have so much to talk about, and I know we're kind of running out of time, but let's jump into another part of your specialty, the complex anterior segment disease. And what does anterior segment refer to?
0: So the anterior segment is the front part of the eyeball. So anything from that cataract and the front, which is the cornea, even the skin layer of the eye. So the eye has a very thin skin layer called the conjunctiva. So I work in all of those parts. And so that can entail like trauma. So sometimes people are in accidents. They have construction injuries. Even penetrating injuries, like I've seen stab wounds to the eye, some like weed whacking, landscaping injuries. Those would be all the complex anterior segments.
1: Yeah, I was going to ask you about what makes the case complex. So thank you for answering that. And well, when does a patient need a cornea specialist rather than just routine eye care when it deals with this?
0: Yeah, oftentimes you start with routine eye care, and when there's a problem, if you're seeing a general ophthalmologist or an optometrist and they notice something that just doesn't seem right, you'll be referred to a cornea specialist. Or if you're already experiencing severe dry eye or know of family history of any corneal problems and just want to get checked, we're happy to see anybody.
1: I certainly appreciate explaining everything. We're going to hit a couple things more here real fast before we wrap up our time here, as we are really, I've been very informative here as we're chatting with Dr. Ekta Patel, MD of Eye Associates, with locations in Vineland and Blackwood and Cherry Hill and Hamilton. You diagnose and treat infectious and inflammatory diseases of the cornea. And what types of infections and inflammatory problems affect the cornea?
0: So one of the most common things I see are contact lens related ulcers. We have a lot of people wear contacts and don't always know how to take care of them. So if you're sleeping in them or showering in them, you're really prone to infection. These can cause superficial infections of the cornea, as well as deeper ulcers of the cornea that then have to be treated with specialized medication. So I always say, take care of your contacts, take them out at night, don't sleep in them, don't shower in them, and you can really prevent these problems. But sometimes there's other things like shingles and chicken pox that can pop up on the eye as well, so I also treat those. And then inflammatory conditions, anyone with an autoimmune condition, like lupus or rheumatoid arthritis, can have eye conditions associated with that. So we screen for that, treat them if they're happening. So there's a variety of different conditions that we treat.
1: Okay. I was going to say, there are other symptoms that should cause someone to seek urgent eye care, because I would imagine, just like as we're talking in other fields, getting early treatment probably is going to be helping out the patient, you know, by getting there earlier to see you. So mm-hmm. there are things that people should realize, hey, I probably should see somebody who specializes in this.
0: Yeah, I would say anything with pain, redness, and any blurring of the vision should be seen right away, like within the first day or so. The quicker we catch things, the better we can treat them, the better the final outcome, and we can really prevent like a permanent vision damage.
1: Okay. Well, I just going over, you know, your history, obviously you've seen the technology and how quick the ophthalmology is changing. What technology do you think has made the biggest impact on your specialty?
0: I think the advances in technology of everything we use in the office, which is rapidly changing. We use AI to help a lot with calculating our lenses, but just making everything more efficient for the office and for the patient to make sure things are done safely, efficiently. There's a lot of checking and double checking and triple checking of everything that's verified with multiple machines, and I think that's helped us a lot.
1: I was going to say, I would imagine there's lots of developments in the corneal care. And what things do you make you most excited about? That, hey, I can do this now, I can help people in this area or whatever.
0: Yeah, the field is always changing. Every year there are new procedures and new medications that come out. 5 years ago, I was not able to treat certain conditions that I am able to treat now because of the development in medicine and technology. So anytime there's something new coming out, we love to stay on top of it, to learn it, to really be able to offer it to all of our patients.
1: I love you know, how you're explaining how the advancements are making things so much easier. Where do you think it'll be 5 to 10 years from now? If you could look into the future, see into the future, if you will.
0: Yeah. Well, this is definitely an area where it's changing rapidly for the better. So it's hard to predict, but I'm hoping. I know corneal transplants have gotten easier over the years. They're less aggressive, less invasive, and we might be in a world where we're not really doing many of them anymore because of the advances in medicine. So there might be other alternatives we're able to offer to patients that don't involve doing a transplant surgery.
1: Well, I appreciate you explaining all your expertise and explaining things for people who want to have the best vision. Before we wrap things up, one important question, and this may be the most important question of the entire interview. What's the biggest mistake that you see people making when it comes to their eye health?
0: I think the biggest thing I see is people are afraid. People are afraid of visiting the eye doctor, of having something done. It is your eyes. It's important, of course, that fear is there, that you may lose vision. But I want to reassure everyone that everything we do is very safe. Like, we, you know, everyone takes the utmost care to make sure that each patient is treated with the best care to get them to see better. So our goal is always how can we make the vision perfect for each person? And so to not be afraid of visiting an eye doctor, of considering the treatments that are offered to you, because it can really be life-changing.
1: Okay. Dr. Ekta Patel from Eye Associates with locations in Vineland, Blackwood, Cherry Hill, and Hamilton. Thank you so much for giving us the time. Real fast, before we wrap it up, because we talked a lot about the practice and your role there, how can people reach you and, you know, places maybe they can see, find you online or where they can call? How can they get in touch with you?
0: Yeah, our website is sjiassociates.com. We are also available by phone to call in. So if you just search Eye Associates in Vineland, you'll be able to find our main number and reach out. We're happy to see anyone as quickly as we can.
1: Thank you so much for giving us the time this morning. It's been very, very informative.
0: Thank you for having me.
1: Dr. Ekta Patel, everybody. We will take a quick break. And on the other side, yes, we do have 2 Mile Tuesday going on. I'm going to give you the chance to win. Coming up in just a couple moments here on 98.7 The Coast, WCZT.
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22: ABC News, I'm Sherry Preston. Two people confirmed dead in the flooding through the Grand Canyon, and right now one is listed as missing. But as we hear from ABC's Trevor Ault at the Grand Canyon,
23: there is an important caveat to the number of missing shrinking so drastically. They do specify that there could have been day hikers here without a permit. It means that they can't track them, and they were not aware they were here. It means they don't know they were missing. They're encouraging friends and family to please call in. They want to make sure they get everyone who was here out safely.
22: In Nepal, more than 1,000 people are dead and about 4,000 still missing after the flooding through the Himalayas. Search teams are combing through the mountains of mud and rocks looking for any survivors. One man is recovering after being stabbed in Times Square. Another woman who was attacked died. The woman wielding the knives killed by police officers who opened fire when tasers did not stop her. It's back to work this morning for the Massachusetts jury deciding the fate of Lindsay Clancy, facing murder in the deaths of her three children. This is ABC News.
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1: From the CoastNewsToday.com Weather Center, here's your South Jersey AccuWeather forecast. Today will be partly sunny, very warm, and very humid, with a heavy thunderstorm expected late this afternoon. The thunderstorms may bring damaging winds, flash flooding, and hail. The high will reach 88 degrees. Tonight, there is a chance of a thunderstorm in some areas early in the evening. Otherwise, it will be partly cloudy and humid with a low of 75. Tomorrow will be partly sunny and humid with a chance of a shower in some areas during the afternoon with a high of 82. I'm meteorologist Joe Lundberg with your AccuWeather forecast from CoastNewsToday.com.
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1: All right, good morning. 11 minutes after 9, and we start off there in this hour with a little Shaboozy and a bar song, getting a little tipsy. Yeah. if you're seeing double there, that's not an eye problem there. That's your little tipsy, so you might want to get an Uber home. Anyway, it is going to be, well, right now we got some sunshine, but it's going to be a humid day. Our AccuWeather is saying that there is the possibility of a heavy thunderstorm late this afternoon. So keep that in mind, because you know how it goes. Some spots might get some serious stuff, and some spots might not. But there could be some ponding and things going on in some of those areas. So just be aware of it, okay? Nothing to be too alarmed about, but we'll keep our eye on it. If the sky suddenly gets dark, then you know. Oh, here it comes, right? With a high of 86. Evening thunderstorm in spots tonight. Otherwise, partly cloudy, humid, down to 74. And then partly sunny and humid tomorrow. Once again, though, chance of an afternoon shower in some places with a high of 81 for tomorrow. Currently, we are at 79 degrees in the Villas, where it is about that time. Yes, you know what we do on Tuesdays. It is all about 2 Mile Tuesday. And we got to talk a little bit about the Crab House at 2 Mile Landing. They are amazing. Matter of fact, I can grab my notes about 2 Mile and Crab House at 2 Mile Landing. I got to tell you, they are the place to be. And I'll say this. They have the extraordinary waterfront dining. The best place to see a sunset. But even when there isn't a sunset, if you get like a little bit of, rain showers and things like that we may get today, it still is a beautiful place to go have a nice meal and a nice cool frosty drink. They're going to take care of you, and you're going to find the Crab House and 2 Mile Landing at 1 Fish Dock Road, right before the toll bridge on Ocean Drive in Wildwood Crest. 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Don't forget the Crabby Hour at the bar from 2 until 4, offering $8 food menu and drink specials, and the Slack Tide menu is really popular also from 2 until 4 p.m. And I'll tell you why it's popular. 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Now, what we got today is the Orange Crush Tumbler. 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And inside the Orange Crush Tumbler, a $25 gift certificate that you can use at the Crab House. So here we go. If you'd like to play, 609-522-0987. We're going to look ahead here. I don't want to jump too far ahead, but we're going to look ahead to holiday shopping. 24%, so almost a quarter of people will give this as a gift this holiday season. What is it that they are giving? 609-522-0987. 24% of people will give this as a gift this holiday season. First match is going to win the Orange Crush Tumbler and the $25 gift certificate to the Crab House at 2 Mile Landing. Good luck. 609-522-0987. Here's Zara Larson.

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3: It is 98.7 The Coast, WCZT, the wake-up call. And our AccuWeather for today, we do have some sunshine now, but humid. A heavy thunderstorm possible late this afternoon with a high of 86. We got our 2 Mile Tuesday going on right now. We're going to the phones to see if we can get ourselves a winner. Hi, who is there?
4: Hey, how you doing?
3: Hey, I'm doing good. Who's this?
4: This is Ness. How you been? Okay.
3: I'm doing pretty good. I've been doing really good if you get today's impossible trivia answer. So here we go. We're trying to give away the Orange Crush Tumbler and a $25 gift certificate to Crab House at 2 Mile Landing. 24% of people will give this as a gift this holiday season. What do you think it is?
4: I'm going to say a gift card.
3: Ooh. You know, I like giving gift cards. I think I've said this before, though. Me and my brothers, like, we all had, like, the same idea. So it's like, all right, he's getting a $50 gift card to this and that store, and I'm getting a $50 gift card to this and that store. Or it's even worse if you happen to have a lesser denomination than what they're giving you. But I like the answer. It's unfortunately not the match, but I'm going to be honest. That's one of those things I do. So if you think of anything else, call back, okay?
4: I appreciate that.
3: You got it. Thanks.
4: Take care.
3: All right. 609-522-0987 if you'd like to put in your guess. Once again, 24% of people will give this as a gift this holiday season. What are people getting? Hey, you're going to be getting the $25 gift certificate and the Orange Crush Tumbler if you're the first to match with our impossible trip. 98.7 The Coast, WCZT. 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
5: Hello.
3: Hi, who's this?
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3: Hey, Retired Lou. 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
5: It is.
3: 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Well, and you're here playing our radio contest, which I love. Let's see if we can give you something fun to do and relax. I'd say even if you don't win, relax over at the Crab House at 2 Mile Landing. It's beautiful over there. But if you win, it'll make it a little sweeter here for you with the $25 gift certificate and the Orange Crush Tumbler. 24% of people will give this as a gift this holiday season. What do you think it is?
5: I'm going to go with gift certificates.
3: Ah, see, now we had someone say gift card, and you're going with gift certificate, which, and I'm imagining you probably have given this as a gift to somebody.
5: plenty of them, yeah.
3: Yeah, I'm with you on that, and I always think those are the best things, because you can, I'm defending myself here, because I've given my share of those out. The person can get what they want, so I'm like, yeah, that's a perfect gift, although some people have said, oh, it's not thoughtful enough. I'm like, no, come on, man. Everybody loves to be able to pick something out for themselves. Unfortunately, it's not the match. But if you think of anything else, please call me back, okay?
5: Okay, brother. Thanks for all your time.
3: Oh, thanks. Give me a call back. You're welcome to do that. Thanks.
5: I love your station. I listen to it every day.
3: Oh, thank you. I certainly appreciate that. You make my day by saying that stuff.
5: All right, well, have a good one.
3: Thanks. Take care. All right, bye.
5: All right, bye.
3: I so appreciate that. I hope he calls back with the correct guess. Anyway, let's go to the next line. They are going crazy now, so we appreciate that. 98.7 The Coast. Hello.
6: Hello.
3: Hi, who's this? What's your name?
6: Hello.
3: Hello. Hi. We got two people here. You're confusing me. All right, who's on the line here?
7: Irv.
3: Okay, hi, Irv. And who else is there?
7: My wife.
3: Oh, okay. The missus. Okay, and she's anonymous. Anyway, so the question we've got out there right now is, 24% of people will be given this as a gift this holiday season. What is it?
7: Slippers.
3: Slippers? That seems...
7: Slippers.
3: What's that now?
7: Bedroom slippers.
3: Bedroom slippers. Okay. Well, yeah. I mean, really, technically, bedroom slippers become bathroom slippers once you walk into the bathroom, right? And then you walk into the kitchen, and the kitchen slippers. But anyway, I know what you're saying. I know what you're saying. You need something fuzzy on your feet when you're going to bedtime. I get it. Guess what? That's correct. Yeah! You got it! Irv! Be excited! You won!
7: Thank you.
3: I love it. We're going to hook you up right now with a $25 gift certificate that you can use at the Crab House at Two Mile Landing. Oh, and we got your Orange Crush tumbler. So you're going to be ready. You're going to be ready to enjoy the Orange Crushes over at the Crab House at Two Mile Landing. We just want to remind everybody they're open for lunch and dinner every day at 11:30 a.m., indoor and outdoor seating. And, of course, the Crabby Hour from 2 till 4, $8 food menu, drink specials, Slack Tide menu from 2 till 4, three courses for $25, including the salad, entree, and dessert. And you are going to enjoy $25 of whatever you want, okay? 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

0: Wake Up Call here on 98.7 The Coast, WCZT. This is Mark. Got the Tuesday rolling on here. And coming up in a little bit, we're going to have our 2 Mile Tuesday, your opportunity to score the Orange Crush Tumbler and the $25 gift certificate to 2 Mile Landing in the Crab House there. So we'll be doing that in just a little bit. But right now, I want to talk about something I got going on this weekend. I hope you can come on out and join me over at Fine's Furniture. Yes, we have finally made it to Labor Day weekend. And guess what? Right around the corner, we're going to start spending a lot more time indoors. I know we enjoy our outdoor time, but keep in mind that you want to have the inside of your home looking fresh for the season. And of course, we got all the gathering holidays coming up. I call them gathering holidays, like Thanksgiving and Christmas and New Year's, when you're going to have people over at your house and you're going to want to have the nicest furniture for them to enjoy. So the opportunity awaits this weekend. Fine's Furniture has a huge Labor Day weekend sale going on where you can take advantage. 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First off, the furniture itself. 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So you got to take advantage of that by getting over there this week at Fine's Furniture. 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I love the fact that the delivery is so prompt. You could have, if you order something, say, on Saturday when we're broadcasting there, you could have it in your home by the end of the weekend. 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So, like I said, three big ways that you could save, and we're going to be out there talking about all the great furniture, and we're talking trusted brands, too. I'm looking at some of the brands here on their website, finesfurniture.net. And, you know, I see Ashley and England and just all kinds of great brand names that you are going to save. And I just love the fact that, you know, this is what they do at Fine's Furniture. They got showroom after showroom of great quality furniture. And you reap the benefits of all of the savings opportunities that they've got going on. So I hope to see you this Saturday as we broadcast live, just minutes from everywhere in Cape May County, 7 minutes away from Wildwood at 1001 Bayshore Road in the Villa. So hope to see you there at Fine's Furniture this weekend with 98.7 The Coast, WCZT.
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2: Wildwood residents on alert following increased coyote sightings. This is Robert Michael from Coast News Today. Increased coyote sightings along Wildwood's Back Bay have prompted local police to issue safety warnings for residents with children and pets. With the animals reportedly digging under fences and venturing into yards, city officials are reminding the public that feeding wildlife may be drawing them in and can result in fines of up to $1,000. Local leaders hope the ongoing transformation of a nearby former landfill into a nature preserve will eventually encourage the coyotes to stay away from residential neighborhoods. A former Atlantic County pharmaceutical sales representative has been sentenced to 3 years in federal prison for orchestrating a massive $50 million prescription medication scam. 50-year-old William Hickman of Linwood was also ordered to pay nearly $51 million in restitution after previously pleading guilty to health care fraud, wire fraud, and money laundering. Court records show Hickman and his co-conspirators, which included several public employees, deliberately targeted state-funded health plans by securing unnecessary prescriptions for highly reimbursed compounded medications. This is Robert Michael from Coast News Today.
3: Here's your CoastNewsToday.com sports report. I'm John Thayer. The Phillies were winners yesterday as they beat the Diamondbacks in Arizona 2-1. The Phillies had six hits in the victory. Aaron Nola, the winning pitcher, he improves to 6-10. Phillies with the win are now 78-60. Rutgers is set to kick off the season on Thursday night at home. The Scarlet Knights will host UMass. Temple Owls will open the season on Saturday afternoon at Lincoln Financial Field as they take on Rhode Island. And 18th-ranked Penn State is set to get the season started on Saturday at Beaver Stadium. They will take on the Marshall Thundering Herd. The Pitt Panthers are also set to open up the season on Saturday. They're at home at Acrisure Stadium as they take on the Miami Redhawks. 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
7: From the CoastNewsToday.com Weather Center, here's your South Jersey AccuWeather forecast. Today will be partly sunny, very warm, and very humid, with a heavy thunderstorm expected late this afternoon. The thunderstorms may bring damaging winds, flash flooding, and hail. The high will reach 88 degrees. Tonight, there is a chance of a thunderstorm in some areas early in the evening. Otherwise, it will be partly cloudy and humid with a low of 75. Tomorrow will be partly sunny and humid with a chance of a shower in some areas during the afternoon with a high of 82. I'm meteorologist Joe Lundberg with your AccuWeather forecast from CoastNewsToday.com.
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1: So you're just going to leave Ella Langley hanging like that? That's stupid. That's just dumb. Anyway, it is Choosing Texas. It's coming up on the 10 o'clock hour here. And, well, obviously, my time is done here with you guys today. I want to congratulate Irv, who won earlier this hour. You heard him scoring. Of course, we want to thank our friends at 2 Mile, the Crab House at 2 Mile Landing. Just a great place out there. So make sure to check them out and get your last taste of summer in. Because, well, you know what? They're going to be open some weekends into the fall. I know that. But make sure to get in all your fun over there. Enjoy that spectacular view and the great food and the orange crushes and all the crushes over there. Get all that fun in before summer does pass by. All right. And we thank them for the opportunity to do that this morning. Oh, and also, while I'm thanking people, thank you so much to Dr. Ekta Patel, who joined us for a brand new feature. We're going to have every other Tuesday, Seeing Clearly. And, of course, we just love getting to find out all about Eye Associates. And they have, you know, they know their stuff. So we thank her for giving us the time to talk a little bit about that this morning as well. And, of course, I always want to thank you for listening each and every day that you do. We appreciate that. You make it possible for me to do this and give away these prizes and have the fun in the morning, of course. And, well, we'll be back here again tomorrow. Now, tomorrow, a little bit of a programming note. Normally on Thursdays, we get to chat with Jody DiEduardo from the Wildwood Business Improvement District. We're going to do that tomorrow, okay? So just a day early at the same time, just after 8 o'clock, because we will be at Wildwood High School on Thursday with our back-to-school broadcast. Yes, the calendar is really weird this year. So we have school starting, and I will say this. I did see, at least in my neighborhood in Summers Point, the kids out there waiting for the bus. So just be advised that they are out there, and they're, you know, some of them are going back to school already today. So just please use extra caution and be aware that those school buses are going to be out there in different communities. But we're going to be at Wildwood High School on Thursday, and then we're going to be at Middle Township High School on Friday. So I'm really looking forward to the back to school broadcast. So anyway, that's what we're going to be doing. Tomorrow we'll be chatting with Jody DiEduardo a day early because, like I said, we'll be back to school on Thursday. Maybe I'll learn something this time. Anyway, thank you, everybody, and I'll catch you tomorrow here at 98.7 The Coast, WCZT. Have a wonderful day. The 30th Annual Naval Air Station Wildwood Air Fest 2026 at the Cape May County Airport. 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
6: ABC News, I'm Sherry Preston. Still looking for one person confirmed missing in the flooding in the Grand Canyon. Dan Evans was in the canyon when the water began roaring through.
7: It sounded like a train, which is unusual for the canyon. You know, it's pretty quiet down there generally. And it just sounded like boulders were falling down the canyon, like maybe a train was coming and it was getting closer and closer.
6: Two people were killed, over 1,000 confirmed dead in the Himalayas. In the flooding near the border between Nepal and Tibet, thousands more are still missing. Preparations underway along the Gulf Coast in Texas and Louisiana with Tropical Storm Edward heading for a likely landfall this afternoon. Forecasters say it could ramp up and get close to hurricane strength. Back for day four of deliberations today in Plymouth, Massachusetts, in the trial of Lindsay Clancy. She is facing murder charges in the deaths of her three young children. Her defense says she was suffering from postpartum psychosis at the time. This is ABC News.
3: Wildwood residents on alert following increased coyote sightings. This is Robert Michael from Coast News Today. Increased coyote sightings along Wildwood's Back Bay have prompted local police to issue safety warnings for residents with children and pets. With the animals reportedly digging under fences and venturing into yards, city officials are reminding the public that feeding wildlife may be drawing them in and can result in fines of up to $1,000. Local leaders hope the ongoing transformation of a nearby former landfill into a nature preserve will eventually encourage the coyotes to stay away from residential neighborhoods. A former Atlantic County pharmaceutical sales representative has been sentenced to 3 years in federal prison for orchestrating a massive $50 million prescription medication scam. 50-year-old William Hickman of Linwood was also ordered to pay nearly $51 million in restitution after previously pleading guilty to health care fraud, wire fraud, and money laundering. Court records show Hickman and his co-conspirators, which included several public employees, deliberately targeted state-funded health plans by securing unnecessary prescriptions for highly reimbursed compounded medications. This is Robert Michael from Coast News Today.
8: Here's your CoastNewsToday.com sports report. I'm John Thayer. Rutgers is set to kick off the season on Thursday night at home. The Scarlet Knights will host UMass. Temple Owls will open the season on Saturday afternoon at Lincoln Financial Field as they take on Rhode Island. An 18th-ranked Penn State is set to get the season started on Saturday at Beaver Stadium. They will take on the Marshall Thundering Herd. The Pitt Panthers are also set to open up the season on Saturday. They're at home at Acrisure Stadium as they take on the Miami Redhawks. The Phillies were winners yesterday as they beat the Diamondbacks in Arizona 2-1. The Phillies had six hits in the victory. Aaron Nola, the winning pitcher, he improves to 6-10. Phillies with the win are now 78-60. 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
13: South Jersey weather. From the CoastNewsToday.com Weather Center, here's your South Jersey AccuWeather forecast. Today will be partly sunny, very warm, and very humid with a heavy thunderstorm expected late this afternoon. The thunderstorms may bring damaging winds, flash flooding, and hail. The high will reach 88 degrees. Tonight, there is a chance of a thunderstorm in some areas early in the evening. Otherwise, it will be partly cloudy and humid with a low of 75. Tomorrow will be partly sunny and humid with a chance of a shower in some areas during the afternoon with a high of 82. I'm meteorologist Joe Lundberg with your AccuWeather forecast from CoastNewsToday.com.
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1: There's never been a more expensive time to own the pencil case of your dreams at the August to Remember Back to School Shopping event. 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
2: 13% of women say this is the most attractive feature of a man. 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
10: ABC News, I'm Sherry Preston. The jury in the Lindsey Clancy murder trial has told the judge in Plymouth, Massachusetts, that they cannot reach a unanimous verdict. The judge, acknowledging it is a difficult task, sent them back to deliberate some more. Clancy admits that she killed her three young children, but her defense argues she should not be held criminally responsible because she was suffering from postpartum psychosis at the time. Rescue efforts continue in Nepal as the families of some of the thousands still missing are hearing from relatives about what happened.
11: My sister-in-law and the nephew, they said like they've never seen anything like that before. She came home and cried and said, I'm sorry. But she said the entire town is underwater.
10: There's one person still missing in flooding in the Grand Canyon. Two people were killed there. The Secretary of the Army stepping down last night, Dan Driscoll, reportedly faced tension with Defense Secretary Pete Hegseth over recent Army firings. This is ABC News.
12: Wildwood residents on alert following increased coyote sightings. This is Robert Michael from Coast News Today. Increased coyote sightings along Wildwood's Back Bay have prompted local police to issue safety warnings for residents with children and pets. With the animals reportedly digging under fences and venturing into yards, city officials are reminding the public that feeding wildlife may be drawing them in and can result in fines of up to $1,000. Local leaders hope the ongoing transformation of a nearby former landfill into a nature preserve will eventually encourage the coyotes to stay away from residential neighborhoods. A former Atlantic County pharmaceutical sales representative has been sentenced to 3 years in federal prison for orchestrating a massive $50 million prescription medication scam. 50-year-old William Hickman of Linwood was also ordered to pay nearly $51 million in restitution after previously pleading guilty to healthcare fraud, wire fraud, and money laundering. Court records show Hickman and his co-conspirators, which included several public employees, deliberately targeted state-funded health plans by securing unnecessary prescriptions for highly reimbursed compounded medications. This is Robert Michael from Coast News Today.
13: Here's your CoastNewsToday.com sports report. I'm John Thayer. Rutgers is set to kick off the season on Thursday night at home. The Scarlet Knights will host UBS. Temple Owls will open the season on Saturday afternoon at Lincoln Financial Field as they take on Rhode Island. And 18th-ranked Penn State is set to get the season started on Saturday at Beaver Stadium. They will take on the Marshall Thundering Herd. The Pitt Panthers are also set to open up the season on Saturday. They're at home at Acrisure Stadium as they take on the Miami Redhawks. The Phillies were winners yesterday as they beat the Diamondbacks in Arizona 2-1. The Phillies had six hits in the victory. Aaron Nola, the winning pitcher, he improves to 6-10. Phillies with the win are now 78-60. 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
19: weather. From the CoastNewsToday.com Weather Center, here's your South Jersey AccuWeather forecast. This afternoon, expect partly sunny skies with very humid conditions and the possibility of a heavy thunderstorm. These thunderstorms may bring damaging winds, flash flooding, and hail with a high of 86 degrees. Tonight, there is a chance of an evening thunderstorm in some areas. Otherwise, it will be partly cloudy and humid with a low of 74 degrees. Tomorrow will be partly sunny and humid with a chance of a shower in some areas during the afternoon, reaching a high of 81 degrees. I'm meteorologist Joe Lundberg with your AccuWeather forecast from CoastNewsToday.com.
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2: 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By attending, you're not just having an amazing time, you're helping NASW maintain and restore historic Hangar Number 1 and keep aviation history alive. And I'll see you as I broadcast this Friday from noon till 2 at the Naval Air Station Wildwood Aviation Museum's Air Fest on the County Airport Grounds 500 Forestal Road with 98.7 The Coast WCZT.

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7: ABC News, I'm Sherry Preston. The jury in the Lindsey Clancy murder trial has told the judge in Plymouth, Massachusetts, that they cannot reach a unanimous verdict. The judge, acknowledging it is a difficult task, sent them back to deliberate some more. Clancy admits that she killed her three young children, but her defense argues she should not be held criminally responsible because she was suffering from postpartum psychosis at the time. Rescue efforts continue in Nepal as the families of some of the thousands still missing are hearing from relatives about what happened.
8: My sister-in-law and the nephew, they said like they've never seen anything like that before. She came home and cried and said, I'm sorry. What she said, the entire town is underwater.
7: There's one person still missing in flooding in the Grand Canyon. Two people were killed there. The Secretary of the Army stepping down last night. Dan Driscoll reportedly faced tension with Defense Secretary Pete Hegseth over recent Army firings. This is ABC News.
9: Wildwood residents on alert following increased coyote sightings. This is Robert Michael from Coast News Today. Increased coyote sightings along Wildwood's Back Bay have prompted local police to issue safety warnings for residents with children and pets. With the animals reportedly digging under fences and venturing into yards, city officials are reminding the public that feeding wildlife may be drawing them in and can result in fines of up to $1,000. Local leaders hope the ongoing transformation of a nearby former landfill into a nature preserve will eventually encourage the coyotes to stay away from residential neighborhoods. A former Atlantic County pharmaceutical sales representative has been sentenced to 3 years in federal prison for orchestrating a massive $50 million prescription medication scam. 50-year-old William Hickman of Linwood was also ordered to pay nearly $51 million in restitution after previously pleading guilty to healthcare fraud, wire fraud, and money laundering. Court records show Hickman and his co-conspirators, which included several public employees, deliberately targeted state-funded health plans by securing unnecessary prescriptions for highly reimbursed compounded medications. This is Robert Michael from Coast News Today.
10: Here's your CoastNewsToday.com sports report. I'm John Thayer. Rutgers is set to kick off the season on Thursday night at home. The Scarlet Knights will host UBass. Temple Owls will open the season on Saturday afternoon at Lincoln Financial Field as they take on Rhode Island. And 18th-ranked Penn State is set to get the season started on Saturday at Beaver Stadium. They will take on the Marshall Thundering Herd. The Pitt Panthers are also set to open up the season on Saturday. They're at home at Acrisure Stadium as they take on the Miami Redhawks. The Phillies were winners yesterday as they beat the Diamondbacks in Arizona 2-1. The Phillies had six hits in the victory. Aaron Nola, the winning pitcher, he improves to 6-10. Phillies with the win are now 78-60. 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
15: From the CoastNewsToday.com Weather Center, here's your South Jersey AccuWeather forecast. This afternoon, expect partly sunny skies with very humid conditions and the possibility of a heavy thunderstorm. These thunderstorms may bring damaging winds, flash flooding, and hail with a high of 86 degrees. Tonight, there is a chance of an evening thunderstorm in some areas. Otherwise, it will be partly cloudy and humid with a low of 74 degrees. Tomorrow will be partly sunny and humid with a chance of a shower in some areas during the afternoon, reaching a high of 81 degrees. I'm meteorologist Joe Lundberg with your AccuWeather forecast from CoastNewsToday.com.
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1: There's never been a more expensive time to own the pencil case of your dreams at the August to Remember Back to School Shopping event. 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
2: 13% of women say this is the most attractive feature of a man. 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
10: ABC News, I'm Sherry Preston. The jury in the Lindsay Clancy trial has instructed jurors to keep at it. The nine women and three men came back to court today telling the judge they were deadlocked, could not come to a unanimous decision. The judge said they needed to keep on deliberating.
11: They are not sequestered. They deliberate between 9 and 4 each day. And they've had 2 full days of deliberations under their belt, plus a little bit on Thursday of last week. This is the 4th day of deliberations, 18 hours of weighing the evidence. And Kevin Reddington, the defense attorney, said he believed the jury is working diligently.
10: ABC's Aaron Katursky at the courthouse. Rescue teams are continuing to search for thousands of people still missing after last week's flooding in Nepal and Tibet. The death toll, more than 1,000 people. Russia pounding Ukraine overnight. Kyiv under bombardment for more than 12 hours. Tropical storm
12: Wildwood
10: Edward
12: residents
10: could
12: on alert
10: hurricane
12: following
10: strength.
12: Increased coyote sightings.
10: It approaches
12: this is Robert
10: the Texas
12: Michael
10: and Louisiana coast,
12: today.
10: Bringing a lot
12: increased
10: of rain.
12: Increased coyote
10: this
12: sightings along
10: News.
12: Wildwood's Back Bay have prompted local police to issue safety warnings for residents with children and pets. With the animals reportedly digging under fences and venturing into yards, city officials are reminding the public that feeding wildlife may be drawing them in and can result in fines of up to $1,000. Local leaders hope the ongoing transformation of a nearby former landfill into a nature preserve will eventually encourage the coyotes to stay away from residential neighborhoods. A former Atlantic County pharmaceutical sales representative has been sentenced to 3 years in federal prison for orchestrating a massive $50 million prescription medication scam. 50-year-old William Hickman of Linwood was also ordered to pay nearly $51 million in restitution after previously pleading guilty to health care fraud, wire fraud, and money laundering. Court records show Hickman and his co-conspirators, which included several public employees, deliberately targeted state-funded health plans by securing unnecessary prescriptions for highly reimbursed compounded medications. This is Robert Michael from Coast News Today.
13: Here's your CoastNewsToday.com sports report. I'm John Thayer. Rutgers is set to kick off the season on Thursday night at home. The Scarlet Knights will host UMass. Temple Owls will open the season on Saturday afternoon at Lincoln Financial Field as they take on Rhode Island. And 18th-ranked Penn State is set to get the season started on Saturday at Beaver Stadium. They will take on the Marshall Thundering Herd. The Pitt Panthers are also set to open up the season on Saturday. They're at home at Acrisure Stadium as they take on the Miami Redhawks. The Phillies were winners yesterday as they beat the Diamondbacks in Arizona 2-1. The Phillies had six hits in the victory. Aaron Nola, the winning pitcher, he improves to 6-10. Phillies with the win are now 78-60. 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I'm John Thayer with your CoastNewsToday.com sports report.
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9: From the CoastNewsToday.com Weather Center, here's your South Jersey AccuWeather forecast. This afternoon, expect partly sunny skies with very humid conditions leading to a heavy thunderstorm. The thunderstorm may bring damaging winds, flash flooding, and hail with a high of 86. Tonight will be partly cloudy and humid with a low of 74. Tomorrow will be partly sunny, not as warm, but still humid with a high of 78. Tomorrow night will be mainly clear and humid with a chance of a thunderstorm and a low of 72. I'm meteorologist Joe Lundberg with your AccuWeather forecast from CoastNewsToday.com.
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13: 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By attending, you're not just having an amazing time, you're helping NASW maintain and restore historic Hangar Number 1 and keep aviation history alive. And I'll see you as I broadcast this Friday from noon till 2 at the Naval Air Station Wildwood Aviation Museum's Air Fest on the County Airport Grounds 500 Forestal Road with 98.7 The Coast WCZT.
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12: ABC News, I'm Michelle Franzen. The jury in the Lindsey Clancy trial back deliberating, the judge telling them to stay the course even after they signaled they could not reach a verdict. Clancy is charged with the killing of her three children and says she suffered from postpartum psychosis. The jury must decide if she had criminal intent. Here's ABC's Karen Katursky.
13: They said they are unable to come to a unanimous decision, so it indicates the jury is stuck on what we don't know, but the judge gave them instructions to keep trying. We're not sure how long the judge will allow that to go on, but he said, I know it was a long trial. He encouraged them to follow their instructions and to keep deliberating.
12: Rescue efforts continuing in Nepal with more than 1,000 confirmed dead, 4,500 others missing from catastrophic glacial breakaway and flooding, including Americans. Tropical storm Edward is targeting the Gulf Coast, expected to make landfall later today along the Texas-Louisiana border. This is ABC News.
7: 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And remember, when you're hungry, it's Panzini's.
14: Wildwood residents on alert following increased coyote sightings. This is Robert Michael from Coast News Today. Increased coyote sightings along Wildwood's Back Bay have prompted local police to issue safety warnings for residents with children and pets. With the animals reportedly digging under fences and venturing into yards, city officials are reminding the public that feeding wildlife may be drawing them in and can result in fines of up to $1,000. Local leaders hope the ongoing transformation of a nearby former landfill into a nature preserve will eventually encourage the coyotes to stay away from residential neighborhoods. A former Atlantic County pharmaceutical sales representative has been sentenced to 3 years in federal prison for orchestrating a massive $50 million prescription medication scam. 50-year-old William Hickman of Linwood was also ordered to pay nearly $51 million in restitution after previously pleading guilty to healthcare fraud, wire fraud, and money laundering. Court records show Hickman and his co-conspirators, which included several public employees, deliberately targeted state-funded health plans by securing unnecessary prescriptions for highly reimbursed compounded medications. This is Robert Michael from Coast News Today.
6: Here's your CoastNewsToday.com sports report. I'm John Thayer. The Phillies were winners yesterday as they beat the Diamondbacks in Arizona 2-1. The Phillies had six hits in the victory. Aaron Nola, the winning pitcher, he improves to 6-10. Phillies with the win are now 78-60. Rutgers is set to kick off the season on Thursday night at home. The Scarlet Knights will host UMass. Temple Owls will open the season on Saturday afternoon at Lincoln Financial Field as they take on Rhode Island. And 18th-ranked Penn State is set to get the season started on Saturday at Beaver Stadium. They will take on the Marshall Thundering Herd. The Pitt Panthers are also set to open up the season on Saturday. They're at home at Acrisure Stadium as they take on the Miami Redhawks. 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I'm John Thayer with your CoastNewsToday.com sports report.
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17: From the CoastNewsToday.com Weather Center, here's your South Jersey AccuWeather forecast. This afternoon, expect partly sunny skies with very humid conditions leading to a heavy thunderstorm. The thunderstorm may bring damaging winds, flash flooding, and hail with a high of 86. Tonight will be partly cloudy and humid with a low of 74. Tomorrow will be partly sunny, not as warm, but still humid with a high of 78. Tomorrow night will be mainly clear and humid with a chance of a thunderstorm and a low of 72. I'm meteorologist Joe Lundberg with your AccuWeather forecast from CoastNewsToday.com.
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16: ABC News, I'm Michelle Franzen. Hours after Army Secretary Dan Driscoll submitted his resignation, the U.S. military is carrying out a new round of strikes against Iranian targets near the Strait of Hormuz. ABC's Tom Sufi Burridge has more.
17: CENTCOM, the U.S. military in the Middle East, is now confirming that it has been carrying out strikes against the Islamic Revolutionary Guard Corps, the Iranian military, if you like, because, they say, the Iranian Guard Corps, the Iranian military, has been attacking commercial shipping in the Strait of Hormuz.
16: A U.S. official tells ABC News that Driscoll's resignation from his role comes amid growing tension with Defense Secretary Pete Hegseth. In Massachusetts, the jury in the Lindsey Clancy trial informed the judge today they're stuck on coming to a unanimous decision, the judge ordering the jury to keep deliberating. And it is primary day in Massachusetts, the governor's race, along with House and Senate seats at stake ahead of the midterms. This is ABC News.
2: This update is brought to you by Panzini's, located in Sea Isle City and Woodbine. And remember, when you're hungry, it's Panzini's.
18: Wildwood residents on alert following increased coyote sightings. This is Robert Michael from Coast News Today. Increased coyote sightings along Wildwood's Back Bay have prompted local police to issue safety warnings for residents with children and pets. With the animals reportedly digging under fences and venturing into yards, city officials are reminding the public that feeding wildlife may be drawing them in and can result in fines of up to $1,000. Local leaders hope the ongoing transformation of a nearby former landfill into a nature preserve will eventually encourage the coyotes to stay away from residential neighborhoods. A A former Atlantic County pharmaceutical sales representative has been sentenced to 3 years in federal prison for orchestrating a massive $50 million prescription medication scam. 50-year-old William Hickman of Linwood was also ordered to pay nearly $51 million in restitution after previously pleading guilty to health care fraud, wire fraud, and money laundering. Court records show Hickman and his co-conspirators, which included several public employees, deliberately targeted state-funded health plans by securing unnecessary prescriptions for highly reimbursed compounded medications. This is Robert Michael from Coast News Today.
15: Here's your CoastNewsToday.com sports report. I'm John Thayer. The Phillies were winners yesterday as they beat the Diamondbacks in Arizona 2-1. The Phillies had six hits in the victory. Aaron Nola, the winning pitcher, he improves to 6-10. Phillies with the win are now 78-60. Rutgers is set to kick off the season on Thursday night at home. The Scarlet Knights will host UMass. Temple Owls will open the season on Saturday afternoon at Lincoln Financial Field as they take on Rhode Island. And 18th-ranked Penn State is set to get the season started on Saturday at Beaver Stadium. They will take on the Marshall Thundering Herd. The Pitt Panthers are also set to open up the season on Saturday. They're at home at Acrisure Stadium as they take on the Miami Redhawks. 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I'm John Thayer with your CoastNewsToday.com sports report.
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21: From the CoastNewsToday.com Weather Center, here's your South Jersey AccuWeather forecast. This afternoon, expect partly sunny skies with very humid conditions leading to a heavy thunderstorm. The thunderstorm may bring damaging winds, flash flooding, and hail with a high of 86. Tonight will be partly cloudy and humid with a low of 74. Tomorrow will be partly sunny, not as warm, but still humid with a high of 78. Tomorrow night will be mainly clear and humid with a chance of a thunderstorm and a low of 72. I'm meteorologist Joe Lundberg with your AccuWeather forecast from CoastNewsToday.com.
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2: 13% of women say this is the most attractive feature of a man. 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
8: ABC News, I'm Michelle Franzen. The U.S. military carried out new strikes today against Iranian targets. President Trump says in response for Iran's attempt to lay sea mines in the Strait of Hormuz. ABC's Catherine Falder says the president is meeting with oil and gas company executives today, trying to find ways to ease higher gas and oil prices.
9: What that means by medium and long-term goals, we'll have to see. Obviously, that's something that the White House will continue to be asked about, and of course, President Trump as well. But it is something that he's going to have to continue to answer questions on, especially as we go into the midterm elections, when Americans obviously have prices on the mind, specifically gas prices in the economy.
8: House lawmakers in a bipartisan vote today approved a Senate-passed resolution to avert a government shutdown weeks in advance. It now heads to the president's desk for signature. Jurors in the Lindsey Clancy trial in Massachusetts continued deliberations this hour, even after signaling to a judge they were at an impasse on finding a verdict. The judge telling them to keep trying. This is ABC News.
10: Wildwood residents on alert following increased coyote sightings. This is Robert Michael from Coast News Today. Increased coyote sightings along Wildwood's Back Bay have prompted local police to issue safety warnings for residents with children and pets. With the animals reportedly digging under fences and venturing into yards, city officials are reminding the public that feeding wildlife may be drawing them in and can result in fines of up to $1,000. Local leaders hope the ongoing transformation of a nearby former landfill into a nature preserve will eventually encourage the coyotes to stay away from residential neighborhoods. A former Atlantic County pharmaceutical sales representative has been sentenced to 3 years in federal prison for orchestrating a massive $50 million prescription medication scam. 50-year-old William Hickman of Linwood was also ordered to pay nearly $51 million in restitution after previously pleading guilty to healthcare fraud, wire fraud, and money laundering. Court records show Hickman and his co-conspirators, which included several public employees, deliberately targeted state-funded health plans by securing unnecessary prescriptions for highly reimbursed compounded medications. This is Robert Michael from Coast News Today.
11: Here's your CoastNewsToday.com sports report. I'm John Thayer. The Phillies were winners yesterday as they beat the Diamondbacks in Arizona 2-1. The Phillies had six hits in the victory. Aaron Nola, the winning pitcher, he improves to 6-10. Phillies with the win are now 78-60. Rutgers is set to kick off the season on Thursday night at home. The Scarlet Knights will host UMass. Temple Owls will open the season on Saturday afternoon at Lincoln Financial Field as they take on Rhode Island. And 18th-ranked Penn State is set to get the season started on Saturday at Beaver Stadium. They will take on the Marshall Thundering Herd. The Pitt Panthers are also set to open up the season on Saturday. They're at home at Acrisure Stadium as they take on the Miami Redhawks. 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I'm John Thayer with your CoastNewsToday.com sports report.
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14: From the CoastNewsToday.com Weather Center, here's your South Jersey AccuWeather forecast. Tonight, expect partly cloudy skies with high humidity and a low temperature of 74 degrees. Moving into tomorrow, anticipate partly sunny conditions with slightly cooler temperatures, but continued high humidity reaching a high of 78 degrees. Tomorrow night will be mainly clear and humid with the possibility of a thunderstorm bringing a risk of flash flooding and damaging winds and a low of 72 degrees. I'm meteorologist Jason Caterina with your AccuWeather forecast from CoastNewsToday.com.
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0: Mark Hunter from The Wake Up Call, inviting you to the epic 30th annual AirFest, landing at the Naval Air Station Wildwood Aviation Museum this Labor Day weekend, September 3rd through the 6th. Step into history as they welcome incredible World War II aircraft, including the C-47 Placid Lassie, the Messerschmitt ME-262, the world's first Operation Jet Fighter Japanese Zero replica, the TBM Avenger, and more. 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Daily live music with the John Walter Community Band, Maggie Hogan, and Animal House. Ted Schwartz's World War II radio show. Free family activities and food trucks. A beer and wine garden. And so much more. By attending, you're not just having an amazing time, you're helping NASW maintain and restore historic Hangar Number 1 and keep aviation history alive. And I'll see you as I broadcast this Friday from noon till 2 at the Naval Air Station Wildwood Aviation Museum's AirFest on the County Airport Grounds 500 Forestal Road with 98.7 The Coast WCZT. 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
13: ABC News, I'm Michelle Franzen. The U.S. military carried out new strikes today against Iranian targets. President Trump says in response for Iran's attempt to lay sea mines in the Strait of Hormuz. ABC's Catherine Falder says the president is meeting with oil and gas company executives today, trying to find ways to ease higher gas and oil prices.
14: What that means by medium and long-term goals, we'll have to see. Obviously, that's something that the White House will continue to be asked about, and of course, President Trump as well. But it is something that he's going to have to continue to answer questions on, especially as we go into the midterm elections, when Americans obviously have prices on the mind, specifically gas prices in the economy.
13: House lawmakers in a bipartisan vote today approved a Senate-passed resolution to avert a government shutdown weeks in advance. It now heads to the president's desk for signature. Jurors in the Lindsey Clancy trial in Massachusetts continued deliberations this hour, even after signaling to a judge they were at an impasse on finding a verdict. The judge telling them to keep trying. This is ABC News.
15: Wildwood residents on alert following increased coyote sightings. This is Robert Michael from Coast News Today. Increased coyote sightings along Wildwood's Back Bay have prompted local police to issue safety warnings for residents with children and pets. With the animals reportedly digging under fences and venturing into yards, city officials are reminding the public that feeding wildlife may be drawing them in and can result in fines of up to $1,000. Local leaders hope the ongoing transformation of a nearby former landfill into a nature preserve will eventually encourage the coyotes to stay away from residential neighborhoods. A former Atlantic County pharmaceutical sales representative has been sentenced to 3 years in federal prison for orchestrating a massive $50 million prescription medication scam. 50-year-old William Hickman of Linwood was also ordered to pay nearly $51 million in restitution after previously pleading guilty to healthcare fraud, wire fraud, and money laundering. Court records show Hickman and his co-conspirators, which included several public employees, deliberately targeted state-funded health plans by securing unnecessary prescriptions for highly reimbursed compounded medications. This is Robert Michael from Coast News Today.
16: Here's your CoastNewsToday.com sports report. I'm John Thayer. The Phillies were winners yesterday as they beat the Diamondbacks in Arizona 2-1. The Phillies had six hits in the victory. Aaron Nola, the winning pitcher, he improves to 6-10. Phillies with the win are now 78-60. Rutgers is set to kick off the season on Thursday night at home. The Scarlet Knights will host UMass. Temple Owls will open the season on Saturday afternoon at Lincoln Financial Field as they take on Rhode Island. And 18th-ranked Penn State is set to get the season started on Saturday at Beaver Stadium They will take on the Marshall Thundering Herd. The Pitt Panthers are also set to open up the season on Saturday. They're at home at Acrisure Stadium as they take on the Miami Redhawks. 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I'm John Thayer with your CoastNewsToday.com sports report.
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18: From the CoastNewsToday.com Weather Center, here's your South Jersey AccuWeather forecast. Tonight, expect partly cloudy skies with high humidity and a low temperature of 74 degrees. Moving into tomorrow, anticipate partly sunny conditions with slightly cooler temperatures, but continued high humidity reaching a high of 78 degrees. Tomorrow night will be mainly clear and humid with the possibility of a thunderstorm bringing a risk of flash flooding and damaging winds and a low of 72 degrees. I'm meteorologist Jason Caterina with your AccuWeather forecast from CoastNewsToday.com.
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1: There's never been a more expensive time to own the pencil case of your dreams at the August to Remember Back to School Shopping event. 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
2: 13% of women say this is the most attractive feature of a man. 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
2: ABC News, I'm Michelle Franzen. Escalations in the Middle East with the U.S. launching fresh military strikes on Iranian targets near the Strait of Hormuz. Iran says it's already retaliating for those strikes. More from ABC's Louis Martinez.
3: Kind of a sustained operation to indicate purpose. Proportionality is something that we talk about with regards to how the U.S. military and other militaries respond in response to provocative actions. And in this case, what you're seeing is the United States seeming to be carrying out a larger scale operation other than just a limited in and out.
2: Jurors in the Lindsey Clancy trial in Massachusetts have been sent home for the day. They'll return for deliberations tomorrow. Earlier, the jury told the judge they could not reach a unanimous decision. Clancy is charged in the murder of her three children and says she suffered from postpartum psychosis. In Louisiana, Tropical Storm Edward made landfall near the Johnson Bayou and now expected to move inland into Texas, packed with heavy rain. This is ABC News.
4: Wildwood residents on alert following increased coyote sightings. This is Robert Michael from Coast News Today. Increased coyote sightings along Wildwood's Back Bay have prompted local police to issue safety warnings for residents with children and pets. With the animals reportedly digging under fences and venturing into yards, city officials are reminding the public that feeding wildlife may be drawing them in and can result in fines of up to $1,000. Local leaders hope the ongoing transformation of a nearby former landfill into a nature preserve will eventually encourage the coyotes to stay away from residential neighborhoods. A former Atlantic County pharmaceutical sales representative has been sentenced to 3 years in federal prison for orchestrating a massive $50 million prescription medication scam. 50-year-old William Hickman of Linwood was also ordered to pay nearly $51 million in restitution after previously pleading guilty to health care fraud, wire fraud, and money laundering. Court records show Hickman and his co-conspirators, which included several public employees, deliberately targeted state-funded health plans by securing unnecessary prescriptions for highly reimbursed compounded medications. This is Robert Michael from Coast News Today.
5: Here's your CoastNewsToday.com sports report. I'm John Thayer. The Phillies were winners yesterday as they beat the Diamondbacks in Arizona 2-1. The Phillies had six hits in the victory. Aaron Nola, the winning pitcher, he improves to 6-10. Phillies with the win are now 78-60. Rutgers is set to kick off the season on Thursday night at home. The Scarlet Knights will host UMass. Temple Owls will open the season on Saturday afternoon at Lincoln Financial Field as they take on Rhode Island. And 18th-ranked Penn State is set to get the season started on Saturday at Beaver Stadium. They will take on the Marshall Thundering Herd. The Pitt Panthers are also set to open up the season on Saturday. They're at home at Acrisure Stadium as they take on the Miami Redhawks. 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
5: From the CoastNewsToday.com Weather Center, here's your South Jersey AccuWeather forecast. Tonight, expect partly cloudy skies with high humidity and a low temperature of 74 degrees. Moving into tomorrow, anticipate partly sunny conditions with slightly cooler temperatures, but continued high humidity reaching a high of 78 degrees. Tomorrow night will be mainly clear and humid with the possibility of a thunderstorm bringing a risk of flash flooding and damaging winds and a low of 72 degrees. I'm meteorologist Jason Caterino with your AccuWeather forecast from CoastNewsToday.com.
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0: It's Mark Hunter from The Wake Up Call, inviting you to the epic 30th annual Air Fest, landing at the Naval Air Station Wildwood Aviation Museum this Labor Day weekend, September 3rd through the 6th. Step into history as they welcome incredible World War II aircraft, including the C-47 Placid Lassie, the Messerschmitt ME-262, the world's first Operation Jet Fighter Japanese Zero replica, the TBM Avenger, and more. 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Daily live music with the John Walter Community Band, Maggie Hogan, and Animal House. Ted Schwartz's World War II radio show. Free family activities and food trucks. A beer and wine garden. And so much more. By attending, you're not just having an amazing time, you're helping NASW maintain and restore historic Hangar Number 1 and keep aviation history alive. And I'll see you as I broadcast this Friday from noon till 2 at the Naval Air Station Wildwood Aviation Museum's Air Fest on the County Airport Grounds 500 Forestal Road with 98.7 The Coast WCZT.

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5: ABC News, I'm Michelle Franzen. In Ohio, an advocacy group representing the family of Pierre Damas Bell says the 20-year-old Haitian who had just graduated high school and had recently lost temporary protected status died by suicide Monday. His family says he arrived in the U.S. in 2024 to reunite with his parents who had fled Haiti. The Reverend Carl Ruby called for answers.
6: We do not want to politicize this, but this is a political problem. And the only solution is a political solution.
5: Law enforcement say he got out of his vehicle on an interstate in Springfield and walked into traffic. DHS did not comment on the death. The U.S. military launched new strikes against Iranian targets today, President Trump says, in response to Iran's attempt to lay mines in the Strait of Hormuz. And jurors in the Lindsey Clancy trial return tomorrow to resume deliberations, the judge telling them to keep trying after jurors signaled they were stuck on reaching a unanimous verdict. This is ABC News.
7: Wildwood residents on alert following increased coyote sightings. This is Robert Michael from Coast News Today. Increased coyote sightings along Wildwood's Back Bay have prompted local police to issue safety warnings for residents with children and pets. With the animals reportedly digging under fences and venturing into yards, city officials are reminding the public that feeding wildlife may be drawing them in and can result in fines of up to $1,000. Local leaders hope the ongoing transformation of a nearby former landfill into a nature preserve will eventually encourage the coyotes to stay away from residential neighborhoods. A former Atlantic County pharmaceutical sales representative has been sentenced to 3 years in federal prison for orchestrating a massive $50 million prescription medication scam. 50-year-old William Hickman of Linwood was also ordered to pay nearly $51 million in restitution after previously pleading guilty to healthcare fraud, wire fraud, and money laundering. Court records show Hickman and his co-conspirators, which included several public employees, deliberately targeted state-funded health plans by securing unnecessary prescriptions for highly reimbursed compounded medications. This is Robert Michael from Coast News Today.
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9: From the CoastNewsToday.com Weather Center, here's your South Jersey AccuWeather forecast. Tonight, expect partly cloudy skies with high humidity and a low temperature of 74 degrees. Moving into tomorrow, anticipate partly sunny conditions with slightly cooler temperatures, but continued high humidity reaching a high of 78 degrees. Tomorrow night will be mainly clear and humid with the possibility of a thunderstorm bringing a risk of flash flooding and damaging winds and a low of 72 degrees. I'm meteorologist Jason Caterina with your AccuWeather forecast from CoastNewsToday.com.
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2: ABC News, I'm Michelle Franzen. In Ohio, an advocacy group representing the family of Pierre Damas Bell says the 20-year-old Haitian who had just graduated high school and had recently lost temporary protected status died by suicide Monday. His family says he arrived in the U.S. in 2024 to reunite with his parents who had fled Haiti. The Reverend Carl Ruby called for answers.
3: We do not want to politicize this, but this is a political problem, and the only solution is a political solution.
2: Law enforcement say he got out of his vehicle on an interstate in Springfield and walked into traffic. DHS did not comment on the death. The U.S. military launched new strikes against Iranian targets today.

0: President Trump says in response to Iran's attempt to lay mines in the Strait of Hormuz. And jurors in the Lindsey Clancy trial return tomorrow to resume deliberations, the judge telling them to keep trying after jurors signaled they were stuck on reaching a unanimous verdict. This is ABC News. South Jersey
1: from the CoastNewsToday.com Weather Center, here's your South Jersey AccuWeather forecast. Tonight, expect partly cloudy skies with high humidity and a low temperature of 74 degrees. Moving into tomorrow, anticipate partly sunny conditions with slightly cooler temperatures, but continued high humidity reaching a high of 78 degrees. Tomorrow night will be mainly clear and humid with the possibility of a thunderstorm bringing a risk of flash flooding and damaging winds and a low of 72 degrees. I'm meteorologist Jason Caterina with your AccuWeather forecast from CoastNewsToday.com.
2: 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And here's another hour starting right now. 98.7 The Coast, WCZT, Villis, Ocean City, Cape May.